0: of some of those lines getting shut down. There is a strike that is happening, a potential strike, possible strike, as they put it, for workers on the Long Island Railroad. And this is actually one of the busier commuter rail systems. The Long Island Railroad, you know, shout out to the MTA.
1: For the yes, indeed.
0: Because it's super important getting people to where they need to go.
1: Yeah, it's not even to mention the T around Boston, right? Some extraordinary stuff.
0: My mom worked a little bit on the one underground, Grand Central, and it basically connects New York City to Long Island and those other parts where there wasn't a line to begin with and you had to go through Penn Station. So this is coming as quite a big concern for a lot of people who use that line daily. This strike in particular would force roughly 250,000 people who ride the system every weekday
1: Wowza.
0: To either work from home or find an alternative route. So not everyone, obviously during COVID, a lot of people, you know, transitioned to working from home. And for that, of course, you need to have reliable Wi-Fi, you need to have your computer.
1: The typical digital amenities.
0: Exactly. So this is, as one of the electricians put it, Rob Oodle, that it's going to be a nightmare trying to get in to work.
1: Oh, dear me.
0: And traffic is...
1: Super clog.
0: Right, exactly. And traffic, for those who commute, you know, to New York City, know that it's pretty bad, especially during the weekdays, and coming out, it takes forever. So it's one of those things that's really important. So Kathy Hochul, the current governor, is urging the LIR riders to work from home in case of a walkout. And they're also providing free, but limited, as they put it, shuttle buses during those specific workday rush hours, specifically for essential workers. And the main reason why the strike is happening, as most strikes happen, it's a dispute over wages.
1: So
0: for they are demanding a total raise of 16% over 4 years.
1: Over 4 years. That's okay.
0: I
1: understand the economic shock from it all.
0: But, you know, I think especially with people who work in, you know, first aid, on the front lines daily, transportation, these are all workers that, in my opinion, really need our support because they are the essential workers that make the United States work and many other countries work as well. So
1: yes, indeed.
0: This is something that they are bracing for the worst.
1: Overworked and undervalued, as it were.
0: Hopefully, you know, they settled some agreement on what that raise should look like. Hopefully the 16% goes through. Maybe it will go through sooner, considering how many New Yorkers actually need to use the system. But they are keeping tabs on it as it goes on. And obviously,
1: yes,
0: they're more worried, too, of course, about cost of living going up. So
1: of course,
0: if you don't meet those needs for the people who do this fundamental work,
1: right,
0: then they can't support their families, and then you have it ticking all the way down the line. And
1: yeah, I mean, I've spoken to this matter before, right? It's in so many different ways. I am of the conviction, right, that this country is more or less kept afloat by, at the very least, the illusion of wealth mobility. Because I mean, it's become increasingly unlivable over the past decade, two decades, right?
0: Yeah, I mean, if
1: minimum wage had inflated at the same rate as CEO wage inflation had gone, we would have $400 as the minimum wage right now. I mean, just let that sink in for a moment, right? So when it comes to the split in wealth accretion, there's really, you can illustrate it 1,000 different ways, and it's all the more shocking each time. So there we have it, right? At any rate, moving on to a next article, perchance.
0: Would you like to skip over to you?
1: Ho-hum. Well, that is what I was just saying. Moving on to Peru, right? We are moving to South America. This is coming from Reuters, right? So the leftist Sanchez is going to be facing Fujimori in the presidential runoff in Peru. Now, there's something that you probably should know about Peruvian politics if you're not privy to them, and that's the fact that there is a weird amount of Japanese expats in Peru, so much so that they actually had a Japanese president who was a horrific criminal and was indicted on many, many, many, many, many different charges. So if you're seeing a name like Fujimori in Peruvian politics, do not be surprised and, well, I mean, maybe be alarmed considering the last one. But, you know, you never know. frankly, Peruvian presidents don't have the best track record as it stands, but this is fairly significant because Sanchez is a forsworn leftist. You've likely heard of the idea of a crimson tide or a pink tide in Latin America. More or less, it's attenuated after certain events in Venezuela. But it's the idea that increasingly these leftist governments have been voted into power throughout Latin America because people have historically been rather fed up with the amount of lunch eating that the United States of America does down there. And believe me, we do a lot, right? Mm-hmm. It's a state of unequal exchange and so forth. Sure. I would refer you to any books by Andre Gunder Frank on the matter. They've been translated into English recently. They're excellent if you want to learn about dependency. In fact, I have many, many deep set interests in it and have acceptances to study it, but that's a different topic. At any rate,
0: that it is, yes.
1: Anyway, so one can only wonder what the outcome will be. I do rather hope Sanchez wins because, frankly, under Fujimori, Peru has been foundering to a certain extent. But as it stands, that's a new chapter in the electoral politics of Peru, and especially on the Pacific seaboard. You may be aware as well of recent Trumpian efforts to establish something of a, I believe he calls it this iron axis or something like some awful bombastic name, iron shield or something like that. And it's effectively a confederation of right-wing populists throughout Latin America. So that's your Milei's, right?
0: Sure.
1: And now, of course, the puppet that probably will be installed in Venezuela. And they are... They have more or less pledged allegiance to Trump. And I say to Trump because it's not necessarily to the United States of America. There have been direct interventions. I mean, I would point to the recent intervention in the Argentinian economy, where there was a direct Trump bailout, right, of Argentina, right? And so you have this real pursuit of personalist politics that's gripped the region. And it's in part due to the fact that a lot of these states are in a state of severe inequality. You want to talk about inequality in this country, it's way worse down there. I mean, way worse, right? These are some of the most unequal countries on the planet. And so it's rather no surprise that you have leftists like, say, Lula in Brazil or Sanchez in Peru. And speaking of, I would point out that Lula in Brazil, it isn't always entirely possible that you can have a leftist come to power who has avowed, and I would draw a parallel to, I'm forgetting the name of him, the this was the Argentinian president for a while, not Milei, but he was succeeded by his wife, I'm forgetting the name. Anyway, he had promised the development of a national bourgeoisie, right, which obviously, you know, shot himself in the foot in that sense. But at any rate, in all of these cases, you can get a reformist leftist coming to power, and typically they will adopt the master's clothes, as it were. And we saw that in Brazil. Currently, there's a state of what one could call sub-imperialism, which has gripped the country. So geographically, what you really need to pay attention to is the fact that a lot of these countries have their wealth concentrated on the seaboards, right? They're post-colonial states, and wealth tends to flow towards the coast.
0: Poor, like, ports and whatnot.
1: Exactly, right? You can look towards Ecuador, for instance. And in fact, I wanted to mention Ecuador because it's directly to the north of Peru. And there was a recent U.S. military operation there that nobody's talked about, right?
0: Well, there's a lot of those all over the world, but yeah.
1: Oh, it's very true, right? We have our fingers in many pies, our thumbs, as it were, U.S. thumbs. But at any rate, the U.S. military action, if we want to be euphemistic about it, in Ecuador, this came after we were booted out, I think in 2010, 2012, by an anti-American president. The country immediately got overrun by cartels, and the new president begged for the U.S. to come back. That much being said, the new president is a right-wing populist, and it's worth noting that the U.S. doesn't really have Ecuador's best interests in mind. We have our own best interests in mind, and it's a matter of extraction, right? Frankly, the only reason, my humble opinion, the U.S. is really opposed to drug cartels and so forth in the Americas is no real moral crusade-type mindset. It's really just the fact that we don't get to tax their income, right? Whereas we have control and sovereignty over basically every Latin American port in terms of monopolization. If you don't believe me, just look at the special economic zones in the port of Guayaquil. Anyway, I've gone way off topic, but the point is, there is a leftist who has attempted to make a run at the presidency and is attempting at the moment to make a run at the presidency, is a pretty decent chance, in Peru. And considering the fact that it's directly the south of recent U.S. interventions, you can see a bit of a cause and effect here. So pay close attention to that, because our southern neighbors, well, what we do to them, and it increasingly revolves around sucker punches and knife twists nowadays, tends to get back to us quite quickly. Now, that's assuming that refugees can make their way up through Mexico, which oftentimes they can't, because Mexico has way worse border patrol policies than we do. Nobody talks about that either, right? They shoot people at the border. It's nuts, right? More so than we do. Way more than we do, right?
0: That's actually, border patrol is something that I'm gonna bring up in one mm-hmm. of the articles that I put down on our fun little chat.
1: There you go.
0: That we have to share stories.
1: Yes. Anyway, that's my nice little developmentalist viewpoint. But moving on to a very next story. Yes. Yes.
0: All right. Here we go. So we have this from the NBC News.
1: Oh hum.
0: And I'm gonna preface this by saying that sometimes what happens
1: not Bates College News
0: is. A lot of times you have things come up repeatedly over and over and again in the news. Yes. Or, in my case, you know, for example, I'm repeatedly watching this new show called The Act. And it's about mm-hmm. a case, a murder case, actually, that happened...
1: Caught in the Act.
0: 2015, I think, about Gypsy Rose. It's very interesting on Hulu. Mm.
1: Excellent
0: film. And there's a whole bunch of them like that. But... this one in particular is about Mackenzie Shirilla. This was an Ohio teen who killed her boyfriend and his friend at 100 miles per hour. This was in a crash.
1: Was that with like a knife? You managed to...
0: in a crash.
1: Use it at 100 miles per hour?
0: The reason why I prefaced with talking about The Act is because actually this story came up again more recently in a Netflix documentary called The Crash. So like I said, you know, sometimes things come back up and we get... reinvested in them because they're popping up in our streams of you know, films and TV and whatnot. All right, mm-hmm. So this happened in 2022. She drove into a brick building at 100 miles per hour, killing both her boyfriend and his friend. The crash, this, you know, show in particular, it sort of looks at what exactly happened that night.
1: She
0: was 17. You know, jeez. When this happened, this was in a suburb of Cleveland.
1: What a waste. It's very sad.
0: And her boyfriend, like I said, Dominic Russo, who was 20 at the time, mm-hmm. and his friend, who was 19 at the time, were killed. But what they wanted to put into this case was that her relationship actually with her boyfriend was quite toxic. So,
1: well, yeah, 17-year-old with a 20-year-old.
0: I picked up
1: on that one real fast.
0: Yeah, no,
1: dearie me.
0: Most people would pretty much pick up on that quite fast. And, yeah. You know, the difference in age, I don't... So this happened around 5:30 a.m. They were driving the friend home. And right now they're going through sort of the prosecution and they're re-bringing up everything about the trial and what happened in this... in this documentary. They were trapped in the car. They were unconscious and not breathing at the time, you know, given the speed of this crash, which I would automatically assume for, you know, the type of injuries that would be caused around that. Her foot was actually completely pressed on the accelerator. So,
1: pedal of the metal.
0: Pretty much.
1: Giving meaning to the phrase, as it were.
0: Yeah, exactly. So I think that it's really... interesting how in cases like these they mm-hmm. sort of have to both rehash, you know, what was happening in that relationship, and like I said, as being a toxic relationship,
1: okay.
0: But then also you have sort of maybe when she accelerated, her whole goal was to get killed. It sort of,
1: well, you can't ask that. This reminds me of the movie 9 Days, which has a similar premise in certain ways. Anyway, this is, what is this about again? This is a show about this.
0: So they're bringing it back up in a documentary about this case.
1: Bringing it back up?
0: Yeah. So this particular case was tried
1: I see.
0: August 14th, 2023. She was 19 mm-hmm. and was placed at 4 counts of murder.
1: Everyone else died?
0: So they died. The
1: that
0: two
1: is a testament to good engineering in the car.
0: So,
1: it really is. I mean, protecting the driver like that, right? You're in a cage and so forth. I mean, that's...
0: The
1: function of the airbags, right?
0: That's actually pretty good
1: for
0: airbags.
1: I saw someone, they put little rocks on their steering wheel once. Like, congratulations, you turned your airbag into a claymore, right?
0: That's
1: imagine
0: kind of
1: getting
0: crazy.
1: Into a crash and straight through the head, right? Crazy nuts.
0: Crazy.
1: Anyway, yes, fascinating to hear about. I'll give it a check.
0: They actually... So they said that she's innocent, which... is interesting, in that they believe that she was falsely accused. So there's a lot of conflicting sort of elements here when you take into account the relationship, what she was doing at the time, or at least before, you know, the accident occurred and whatnot. Anyway, thought it was super interesting. And moving on, sorry, because I'm rambling.
1: Yes.
0: There you go.
1: No, that's A-A-okay. Very, very interesting stuff. Lovely what we have on TV nowadays. Anyway, so let's talk about, not to get whiplash or anything, but not quite my tempo. Good movie. So here we have the Trump Z Summit. Yes, Trump and Xi Jinping have met, as you are likely well aware. Bro sees himself as Nixon, but he absolutely is not. And the thing is that Trump seems to absolutely be enamored of Xi Jinping. He is just laying it on thick, right? He's been buttering up the man. And there was some quote about him being very successful and all of that. But of course, there are no details. There's been absolutely nothing revealed about the actual results of the talk. And I just want to be straightforward here in international relations terms and analytical terms.
0: Sure.
1: The meeting between the U.S. and China should be seen in the context of the fact that the Chinese renminbi has been growing in its prominence, partly because of the U.S. Intervention in Iran, right? The carpet bombing of Iran. And that's mostly because of the severe instability of the global economy and the increasing, shall we say, trepidation around using the U.S. dollar as a reserve currency. Of course, there are no real serious abandonments yet, but there's always that chance, especially with the IARB and other Chinese alternative institutions, to the typical American neoliberal world order type stuff with the World Bank and so forth. And so I'm frankly not too surprised, because China has just kind of had to sit back and do nothing in the course of the Iran war, and they've profited from that, right?
0: Sure.
1: It's worth noting that a pretty significant portion of the Chinese economy is contingent upon a steady supply of oil from the Middle East, but also from Russia, and they get plenty from Russia. Now, because of that, you're able to have an offset, especially when the Russians are desperate to sell the stuff. But it should be mentioned that there are a lot of overland pipelines, specifically from Pakistan, which more or less help to supply the Chinese industrial machine. And believe me, it is a machine. This is a country of more than a billion people, right? I mean, people tend to forget that. So at any rate, these were, again, allegedly very successful talks, but you may recall the last time our president said that something was very successful. That would be, gosh, what was it?
0: Right.
1: Well, actually, there's probably many, many, many, many, many more times. Typically, politicians lie in their campaign and then you see what they do, but in this case, it's just lies all over. But anyway.
0: More or less.
1: Yes. Anyways, I mean, that there was the summit in Alaska regarding the conclusion, so to speak, of the Ukraine war. And that was, what, several months ago at this point, right? These were very successful talks, and they immediately collapsed, and the two went at each other like rabid dogs again. I mean, come on, right? So, frankly, forgive me if I don't...
0: Or cats and dogs, I don't, but, yeah.
1: So to speak, if I don't necessarily trust words out of the man's mouth. But at any rate, those are the haps in East Asia. It should be noted that there has been some, this is, of course, you know, more leaning towards the realm of Verschwörungstheorien, as they say in German, or conspiracy theories. But there have been rumors of some kind of great power trade where the U.S. would relinquish its guarantees in terms of security over Taiwan in exchange for sovereignty over Latin America. Of course, you never know. Right. And Lord knows if that sort of thing could ever happen, because frankly, there are far too many Chinese pertinent interests in Latin America, and they can probably get Taiwan a different way. We shall see. They've been continuing to tighten their boa constrictor coils around Formosa. At any rate, that is the news from East Asia, and moving on to our very next article.
0: All right, here we go. This would probably come to the surprise of no one. The U.S. is being ranked at number 33 in terms of health. Obviously, we were pretty high up on,
1: you
0: know, culture and tourism. And
1: culture?
0: Which, listen, this is not me. This is on the U.S. side.
1: How does one measure culture?
0: Listen, I don't know if it's their... They might be measuring based on, like, museums or art or galleries or theater or things of that nature, but... They don't necessarily specify what exactly it is here, what exactly
1: okay.
0: the spectrum looks like. So
1: sure.
0: I'm whatever the author's going for, they're going for, I guess.
1: Okay.
0: Military as well, but you know, it's number two in economic development. I think.
1: Oh, lovely.
0: That's sort of
1: it's
0: fair.
1: What we're good at.
0: Yeah, I guess it's what we're good at.
1: Is our lovely capitalist means.
0: But, you know, the process of, you know, thinking about which countries, of course, you know, are higher up ranked. You know, on that list there were Iceland, Norway, which, you know, completely makes sense, you know, given their health systems. You know, we obviously have our own, you know, insurance sort of type systems,
1: it's privates true.
0: And whatnot.
1: Yes, yes.
0: And, you know, their public health systems might be slightly more accessible or more accessible generally to, you know, the wider, greater public.
1: No, that surely that could never be the case.
0: Yeah, no, of course.
1: Yes.
0: So, yeah, no, so they're definitely like, there's things that, they said that they're 17, we're 17th in governance, which is kind of interesting. TBH.
1: Again, I wonder how that's measured.
0: Yeah, again, I'm also really wondering how this is measured. But really, it's an article that's just sort of like looking at, you know, health expectancy and, you know, age in the United States. Our health expectancy is pretty good these days.
1: Are we talking about life expectancy?
0: Yeah, life expectancy.
1: Mm-hmm.
0: 79. So,
1: well, there we have it.
0: Yeah, we're definitely getting up there. And that comes, you know, of course, with more technologies, medical technologies, biomedical technologies,
1: sure,
0: so on
1: sure.
0: and so forth, which is super cool.
1: We're a pretty well-developed country, to be sure.
0: We definitely are. And I think we still have, you know, definitely what this article shows in one way or another that we have a long way to go in health and, you know, having, you know, access to more clinics and, you know, for just the wider public in general, and especially for, you know, people who insurance might be just a little bit harder to, you know, come by. Like we were saying earlier, of course, with, you know, the changes in cost of living these days.
1: Oh, yes.
0: But in any case, that was a very short article, and I just thought it was super interesting. And, you know, the U.S. is doing its thing, but...
1: Mm-hmm.
0: To Miles's point, it's really interesting to see how these articles sometimes just put out numbers and statistics. And
1: sure, sure.
0: That was something that I was kind of, it was curious for me.
1: Yes,
0: about
1: yes.
0: What's actually being measured and how it's being measured.
1: Well,
0: so.
1: It's rather easy to lie with statistics. I mean, hell, yep. 90% of statistics are made up on the spot.
0: Pretty much, yeah. I would say that's pretty yes. true.
1: It's
0: or at least to make us look better than we actually are.
1: Ho-hum, yes. Well, you can use and misuse and abuse them any way you wish. They are our very own abuse goblins. At any rate, we have a smidgen more news right here. So, to the Russians out there, you may be fascinated to learn. Now we are going to, well, West Africa. What about West Africa, might you ask? Well, you are probably aware, if you are privy to African affairs, that there has been a recent... resurgence in the situation in Mali. There has been an advance that's been carried out by Islamist and Tuareg separatist groups. If you're not aware, for a very, very, very, very, very long time, as is the typical pattern with a lot of African states, Mali has more or less been split in two. Because there is a significant Bedouin and Tuareg minority that lives pretty much in all the Sahara territories of the country. And if you look at the shape of Mali, there's this little neck, bottleneck-type structure in its borders, which then proceeds to flare outwards for the latter half of the country, which is about as big as Burkina Faso, just to the south, and houses the country's capital, Bamako. So, as you can imagine, the Tuaregs, who live in the least developed part of the country, the most far-flung from the capital and so forth, in other words, on the periphery, have felt neglected by the capital in Bamako, which, of course, is majority ethnically, different in many different ways, and also is not quite as Islamic as the north. The north is, of course, intermixed with various Islamist movements, and that's partly due to instability, but also partly due to the fact that there has been a lot of receptiveness towards Islamist groups in that region. This rebel alliance, which is between Islamist extremists and Tuareg separatists, right? Worth noting, 2012, they managed to seize control of most of the north of the country. And as a brief history lesson here, they tried to declare their own republic, the Republic of, I think it is Azawad. And they immediately turned on each other, started fighting each other. It was an absolute bloodbath, right? Because as you may suspect, Islamists and nationalists don't always get along. The result was that the government in Bamako appealed to the French for help. So the French came in to their former colony and actually performed a remarkable offensive, which more or less helped to stabilize the conflict. And in fact, returned control over most of the territory to Mali itself. But then, right, before you start rooting for the, well, not even good or bad guys, but guys, I suppose, the state-level guys or fellows or actors,
0: sure.
1: The French decide to pull out because they took one step too far. Islamist groups and separatist groups tend to transcend borders, especially Bedouins, and thus, right, or Tuaregs for that matter, and thus, these Tuareg separatists typically tend to cross the border into, say, Algeria or Niger or what have you, and create a sort of transnational movement. This can be read, especially in the context of, say, the bleeding of Boko Haram mercenaries and kidnapping missions into northern Nigeria. Right, I mean, these borders actually allow certain terrorist groups to employ them as a barrier or a buffer, a place to which they can retreat.
0: Sure.
1: And because, frankly, the police of the country they attack can't necessarily follow them there without some serious collaboration or cooperation with a state which might not be too friendly to them. Or if it is, well, how on earth are you going to do anything if that state is more or less collapsed? At any rate, the French attempted another offensive, which was far less successful. And they said, you know what? I am out of here. So they left, right? And as such, right, Mali looked for a new security partner. And where better to look but Wagner PMC? So the Russians came in, of all things, and they have been supporting, in mercenary form, Mali's government in Bamako. Bad choice, might I add. The Russians suck at defending things. Look at Syria. Look at Armenia, right? I mean, in all of these cases, right, the Russians have been, shall we say, distracted by various countries, have been distracted by the conflict in Ukraine. I would note here that the viewpoints expressed on the show do not reflect those of WRC Management or Bates College. We encourage our listeners to think for themselves. If you would like to reach WRC Management, that's our bosses, with a common question or suggestion, please call 777-715. That's 777-7915. Where was I? Oh, yes, the Russians tend to suck at defending their security partners, and that's mostly because, well, first of all, they still imagine they're a great power, but second of all, their security entanglements have experienced something of a domino effect. And this is actually very fascinating, right? Because the giant has stirred, right? The great power that is Russia, or attempting to become a new great power, so to speak, the power attempting to claw its way back to great power status or hegemony, once it became distracted by the conflict in Ukraine, right? First we had Nagorno-Karabakh, right? Then we had Syria, and now we have Mali, right? The thing is that Russia just isn't able to keep up with its credible security guarantees, and you see that in Mali. The government in Bamako is currently being challenged by quite the coalition of Islamist extremists and Tuareg separatists. They'll probably turn on each other again once they've finished with this offensive. But the fact of the matter is that Kidal, a key town, right, was lost to the rebels. Right, so Mali is more or less losing this conflict, and that's mostly because their primary security partner just isn't helping much, for good reason. So we'll see how the situation develops. Obviously, more Islamism and chaos in the north of Mali is not good, because guess what? These things are catalysts. If you have more territory under the control of a separatist or a rebel group or an Islamist group, it will tend to act as a base for further Islamist or separatist or rebel groups in the region. Right. So this is regional instability. That's part of why UN peacekeeping efforts are so necessary in so many parts of the world. Now, people tend to talk badly about them, but there is a purpose to them. It's worth noting as well that the government in Bamako is by no means a democracy. It is a military junta. So they're effectively trying to assert state-level authority. So we will see what happens. It's worth noting that you can see Russian Mi-24 helicopters just kind of sitting in the desert now.
0: Wow.
1: Because they keep abandoning their equipment, which is...
0: They're just leaving it out all over the place.
1: Yeah, well, you saw that in Syria, right? You saw that in Armenia as well, not so much, but, you know, partly. But yeah, anyway, that's the news from Mali. So we'll see what happens. Frankly, it's fairly bad news, but then again, it's an L for the Russians, and that makes me happy. All right, moving on.
0: Okie dokie. Moving on to U.S. Border Patrols. And this is from Reuters. So Michael Banks, who is the current U.S. Border Patrol chief, has abruptly resigned. And Reuters actually, as I was looking at this article, did a really bad job of explaining why he resigned. Just that there's a massive turnover right now going on in terms of U.S. Border Patrols and agents.
1: It's the typical, right, with this administration.
0: Yeah, no, exactly.
1: Revolving door, I swear.
0: He was allied with Homeland Security Secretary Kristi Noem, who she actually was also fired fairly recently, too, in March. So there, like I said, there is a massive, you know, overturn. And I'm thinking about this, you know, in light of like what Lewiston went through when ICE entered and then sort of gradually and then eventually abruptly left. But I think that it's just something that they're looking into. They have also announced that David Ventrula, a former immigration official, would be replacing one of the additional directors of Immigration and Customs Enforcement. So, like I said, there is this massive turnover. And this is, of course, like I said, coming with the massive quantities and numbers of migrants who are getting arrested at the border. So far, they are saying that roughly 86,000 migrants have been arrested. And that's between February 2025 and January 2026. And it's definitely, it's down from the previous years, which was 956,000 a year earlier. So that being said, there is tension is still relatively high at, you know, between the U.S. and Mexican border. And there, like I said, with this turnover comes the, you know, understanding that there is still more tension, I assume, to come.
1: Right.
0: And then they point out, of course, the aggressive tactics that are used, like I said, in Lewiston. The policy that was put into place was catch of the day, and, you know, that, of course, ended up in a great number of detentions, you know, often people being held for indeterminate amounts of time before getting deported, you know, visa holders, whatnot. So it was something that did definitely impact Lewiston pretty heavily and, you know, other parts of the U.S. as well. So this is still something that is very much ongoing and a concern, you know, in southern states. But I think it's something that they're keeping track of as these turnovers occur.
1: Mm-hmm. Well, there you have it. I have spoken to my article, so if you have any other left, we can pop through those.
0: Yes. Don't have any more currently at the moment.
1: Mm-hmm. Currently at the moment. So all of the above.
0: The only thing I would say is that very recently there were, you know, the school budget elections in Lewiston.
1: Oh, yes, that's true.
0: And, you know, going back to local politics, because we love that.
1: You voted.
0: Voting. Woo! We love voting. Mm-hmm. Yeah, so that's just something that's, you know, super important and something that I've taken the time to do while I've been here, you know, at Bates, being, you know, a student and wanting to, you know, express my thoughts and opinions.
1: It's political engagement.
0: Where I am, you know, living.
1: You've taken up residence.
0: So,
1: yes.
0: Yeah, exactly. So I am definitely going to, you know, go back to, I guess, re-registering when I am in New York. You know, and I think that that's just something that, you know, for college students who move, you know, to Bates or to move to other, you know, college campuses as well. It's just something that it's just great to get involved with your local community. And, you know, referendum voting, budget voting, the questions also are fairly straightforward. This one, there was two questions, and it took me 5 minutes, 5 minutes out of my day to go and do it. So it's something that, is very important. And, you know, if you have the time to do it, it's a great thing to do. So that's all I have currently on U.S. news at the moment. But I don't know if, Miles, you have anything else you would like to share on the international front?
1: Well, I'm just looking through a few things, right? Apparently, Monsieur Hegseth has decided to cancel the deployment of 4,000 troops to Poland out of nowhere. If I could imagine, it was probably a typo in an email. But Lord knows, right? They're described as a model ally, right? They're consistently great partners to the United States. I believe it was Jimmy Carter who visited them in the 1980s. I wasn't alive, so I wouldn't know. And referred, he had this awful translator, right? So he was saying how he wanted to get to know the Polish people better, and the translator translated into Polish as "I carnally desire the Polish people," which was not too popular. Of course, he then talked about how much he loved Poland and loved being there and having arrived from the United States, and the translator, of course, translated that as "I have fled from America, never to return." So imagine, if you will, that the leader of the free world shows up to your country, says that he's ready to, do freaky things, and says he's not leaving. So there we go, right? Back when, right? I do love speaking of Jimmy Carter, the Jimmy Carter peanut statue. I believe it's in Georgia, right? Oh. It's this lovely little, it's a peanut with Jimmy Carter-like teeth.
0: It's just like a peanut with like a mouth on it?
1: It is, yes. It's freakish. It's this horrific thing. It stands 8 to 10 feet tall, something like that. It's really, hold on, let me pull this thing up right now. I mean, obviously you listeners at home, or wherever you are, I will not be able to see this, but, Jimmy Carter peanut statue. Look it up on your own time on your interweb device. Look at this thing.
0: Whoa.
1: It's horrific. It looks like some kind of live action.
0: Scary.
1: See, apparently Jimmy Carter hated it, right? See, this is the kind of presidential statue we should have. This was created in his honor to help him with the election back in the day, right? Now, contrast that to our current president making this cringe golden statue that looks like a golden calf type thing, right? I prefer the peanut. Jimmy Carter might have hated it, but I love it. And you know what? It's 70s whimsy. There you have it. At the very least, flawed human being who was, flawed president, but he tried. Bless his heart. Anyway, it is currently 56 degrees, according to Riverside Station, here in beautiful Lewiston, Maine. It's mostly cloudy. We have a humidity of 89%, and we have a 4-mile-per-hour wind coming from the west-southwest.
0: It's been rather muggy. The only other article that I'm definitely doing the work here of looking through my articles here, but SpaceX has launched a new set of cargo. It's called Dragon Cargo. And this was an unpiloted... unpiloted flight. So this was loaded up with 6,500 pounds of supplies and equipment. And all of this is for 50 different science investigations.
1: Mm-hmm.
0: So this came out of Cape Canaveral, Space Force Station, and is heading closer to the northeast right now.
1: Mm-hmm.
0: Right now, so they said 2.5 minutes after liftoff, the rocket's first stage, making its sixth flight, fell away and flew itself back onto the on-target touchdown.
1: Oh, yes.
0: And they are going through, observing what it looks like right now. They have others, of course, too, that have made their rocket debuts, as they put it. And they count, each and every single number of the successful flights and all of the...
1: They do not count the unsuccessful ones.
0: And, of course, yeah, because otherwise,
1: it's only count the successes for the investors.
0: Need to count the great milestones.
1: Milestones, yes.
0: And, it will be... connecting to a station early Sunday morning, close to 7 a.m.
1: Oh, yes.
0: That
1: should be my station.
0: Yeah. There's 12. So on this specific flight, I think they said it was non-piloted.
1: Mm-hmm.
0: But there are others, of course, that the crews all locked in, ready to go.
1: Digital docking, there you have it. That's actually quite the skill. I don't know if you've played the docking simulator that NASA has, or is it SpaceX? It's one of those space-type organizations. It's quite a bit of fun.
0: No, I'm sure.
1: So if ever you want to try docking at home, do try the docking simulator. It's very much fun. It's also quite difficult, very finicky.
0: That's where I'm at on news... at the current moment.
1: Indeed. Well, this reminds me, of course, of the Artemis mission, right? I mean, the competency of that. Truly extraordinary stuff. It's wonderful that the administration responded with a cut to NASA's funding. That's how it goes.
0: Universities.
1: Well, yeah, that too. we're used to it at this point. I mean, come on, we need to get more funds to, bombing preschools in Iran. Anyway, it is 8:42 p.m., Friday, May 15th, here in beautiful Lewiston, Maine. We already mentioned the weather, so if you weren't listening to that, too bad. But yes, this is 91.5 WRBC, the world as we know it. We've got some wonderful music for you, and thank you so, so very much for tuning in.

Long ago, there was a time in what now seems a distant land. Each small boutique was precious.

seduction was a tame. Now instead of one, there are many.

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So I have to think on my feet.

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So what I shall do, I will reach into my pockets. And, okay, so it's filled with mannequins. I'm assuming there's no way for me to leave this factory.

0: We're supposed to be here to stay. 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Anyway, apparently it's being overruled. That was excellent. I hope you loved that jump scare. That rocked.
1: And you know that we're in all the
0: Yes. That rocked my socks. 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

significance. 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Therefore, right? Well, how do they echolocate? They don't have real appendages or anything. They're just going to find me on the ground, right? 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

0: sure, whatever. Okay, fine, fine, fine.
1: Electromagnetic pulses inside.
2: Oh, I can monkey with them now.

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So I reach into my Miles sack, and what do I pull out? Well, let's see. I pull out yes, one wonders. Well, let's see. I could, if we stick with the melting, I could melt their feet.

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And my theory is this, that these mannequins, their joints are probably going to be ball joints, right, to maximize the degrees of motion. The thing about ball joints is that they're excellent at maximizing the degrees of freedom. They are terrible at being clogged. That is, they're very good at being clogged. They're terrible at remaining motion once clogged. So they're very easy. And so, if I daub glue under these ball joints, not only will it be daubed in that particular place, but in case you're running out of space for the rest of it, well, the moment that joint moves, it's going to be spread all over the gum up the mountain.

that I come up to a random fan and say, you look at that. But, if I dip its finger in glue, right? Or if I, well, actually, first I would be grabbing onto its wrist, right? So that's already limiting its motion. It might try to jerk its wrist away or what have you, right? In which case, I'll know it's one of the live ones. So it may try to whack at me with the hand or what have you, right? But again, right, glue may be riskless, but if you whack at its container, they'll try to get me, it will slop all over your head. And I think what I really want to understand is that these things have exposed gills, right? So, yeah, exactly. So, I'm going to take full advantage and glue whatever I can to bow and socket bones. And hopefully they will become stiff and immobile. That is my plan, sticking to it.

0: splashes you see. I forgot what a splashing it is here. That first. And second, I think you're misreading the method that I have to deal with these mannequins. For UC, I'm not disassembling every single one of these. I don't know how to do it. I'm just going to wait for them. Because when they do, that's when they're going to do it. I don't really first one I go for is going to be the animate one, very, very low, right? And if it is, I have that contingency plan. So there you have it.
1: I mean, I feel like that's definitely
0: it's true. But let's bear in mind as well that this is an arena that is filled with various trinkets and knickknacks. So it's a factor. And so, there's probably conveyor belts and so forth. You can imagine some lovely fight scene where the thing's pushing me under a conveyor belt and I start off the bottom or something. And they get crushed by some sort of machine. If there's mannequins everywhere, yeah. Exactly. If there's mannequins as well, it turns out their arms are

I think, honestly, right, we really met with, it's probably pretty good, especially considering the fact that I

0: independent, typically they have businesses. Exactly. Right? And I'm not sure what trendy outfits they are. Certainly ain't enough to be trendy. Or the lack of a better place. Because in all of these cases, they're probably not going to be able to balance too well. I mean,
1: With that much blue? Yeah.
0: Well, yeah, but also the fact that that's true, yes, there's a lot that goes into bipedal motion, right, which involves moving your body around even while you're standing still. But especially with these mannequins, I mean, these things, they are gonna have to deal with the fact that you don't necessarily

0: not going to instantly harden.
1: Certainly. I mean, that really only happens when the joint is motionless for a prolonged period of time.
2: That's true.
1: So as long as it's moving
2: as
1: itself.
2: As any dialist would know.
1: Exactly.
2: Yes.
1: As long as it's in motion, which of course it would be if it's actively trying to grab at you, it's either not going to harden at all or it's going to take much longer than the fight would last, I would think, or at least a good couple minutes. Mm-hmm.
2: Well, there is always that quick hardening glue that they have. Yes, yes.
1: Even, like, it can harden while in motion?
2: Mm-hmm.
1: I feel like it's probably not meant to harden.
2: Well, I mean, a lot of the point would be... you raise a fair point. A lot of the point would be to gum up the joints, right? And it certainly will do that. I would say as well that when you have ball joints and so forth, typically you have a hinge and ball joint, right? So you have a little sticky outy thing that has two hemispheres on either side of it, right? And then there's a socket that attaches to it.
3: Yeah.
2: The hemisphere won't necessarily be in motion. And that will be the first part that will have your hardened glue.
1: But the rotating...
2: Yeah, the rotating bit certainly will be moving, right? But my theory is that it's enough of a bowl, a cup, right, that there will be points at which it will start to harden. Not to mention, right, that again, we're dealing with viscosity here, so it's probably going to start slowing down or getting gummy in the motion and all of that. Right?
1: Okay, sure. The viscosity, that is a fair point. I mean, at the very least, I could see it slowing down the motion, so okay. I will do that.
4: Would you not have to add a lot of glue for viscosity to actually be an issue?
3: You won't
4: be able to do that fast enough because, just as you said, the viscosity of the glue itself is not too high.
2: That's why we have the brush method.
3: Usually glue, depending on how many coats of glue you have on something, you know, doing creative tasks every once in a while, it takes a certain amount for it actually all to stick, and then you have, of course, the holding that thing in place for a while for it actually to adhere. And most of those, even actually like basic school glue, it also takes, you know, I would say up to like 5 minutes to completely dry solid. I mean, obviously the goal is not to get it to dry completely just to like cog up, but these are all things to take into consideration. That being said, though, back to the point of, do we believe that Miles has done enough? That Miles has not done enough.
2: Oh,
3: Evan,
2: dearie me.
3: Do we feel like he's done enough?
1: I would say no. I mean, also, another thing I'll raise, I'm not doing it, I'm outsourcing that to these men.
2: You're outsourcing it, it's true. Oh,
1: even
2: dear.
1: If, say you
2: even
1: got,
2: more
1: you got,
2: impersonal.
1: You got their joints gummy.
2: Yes.
1: I'm also realizing that, I mean, obviously these things aren't bound by, as you said, there's certainly not an internal system of any sort animating them. They can, like, reorient their bodies. If they feel, like, a weakening in one of their limbs, they could, like, grievous over and scamper on their backs. Maybe even interchange their parts with inanimate parts if they wanted to replace. I don't know, maybe.
3: There's hundreds of mannequins in this
1: maybe
3: area.
1: One of them has, like, a Wall-E moment and realizes, hey, my arm's getting gummy. I'll swap it out with this fresh new one, and maybe whatever supernatural animating force would then allow them to control that arm as if it
2: were
1: their own.
2: How would you place limits on that, though? Right? I mean, if it can take anything and instantly have it be part and parcel with its body.
3: That,
2: right?
3: Yeah. So,
2: I mean, if it's a mannequin part, I suppose.
3: Not sure how we would go for the limits of that. But, yeah. I mean, whatever I say at this point, I would be overruled nonetheless. So I'm just going to let it happen.
2: I get beaten to death by mannequins. Lovely.
3: Yeah. So
2: Friday evening.
3: On that
2: folks,
3: note,
2: yes.
3: because
2: we have a
3: it
2: PSA
3: is,
2: for
3: yeah,
2: you. Yes, a little past
3: over,
2: the hour.
3: Over past
2: yes.
3: the hour. All right, here we go.
2: Yes, that's right.
3: On that happy note. Mm-hmm. Okay, American Intercultural Student Exchange. 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
2: Mail
3: Exchange.
2: Mail order sibling. Excellent.
3: A non-for-profit, tax-exempt educational foundation.
2: That's right. Yes. Puts his tentacles all over me. NT. Yes. Well, thank you. Thank you very much. We have a note from our sponsors now, and we'll be getting to some music and the very next round. This next round will be Ellie versus. Ha ha!
3: Fun times.
2: Excellent fun. Let's check it out, folks. And this is 91.5 WRBC, the world as we know it. Thank you.
5: What does it feel like to drive a cloud? What does it feel like to steer a river? What does it smell like to smell a mountain? At Jubilee, we're committed to letting you do the impossible. And now we've succeeded in letting you drive the undrivable. The Jubilee Dementia. The car engineers said shouldn't be made. Test drive one today and experience what scientists for decades claimed was beyond the realm of safe driving. Jubilee. Be reasonable or be fast.
6: We are the law. Accountant. The law accounting. I know what you're thinking. Are we lawyers? Are we accountants? Well, it's a complicated question, probably requiring the services of a lawyer and an accountant. Is that us? Well, what do you think? Seems to me that there's a lot of you out there who might need the use of the law accounting. But that's not legal advice. That's life advice. In fact, we're legally barred from providing legal advice. The law accounting. Officially unlicensed since 2005.
7: I'm famous chef Tony Magone, owner of Tony Magone's Steakhouse. And when people ask me where I get my award-winning meat from, it's from one place.

0: All right, that was Animish Ananiya by Miriam Fares. If you don't know what that means, it means I ain't selfish. Anyway, here we have it. We have the Ellie versus Egad. What could this be? This is quite the upset. Well, I'm quite happy to be on the other side of things, be the one killing for once. This is cartoonish metaphorical violence, of course. He's a metaphor, and we do not condone violence. The both of yous? It's Ellie and Evan versus, oh my gosh, oh this is extraordinary news. All right, well, we have quite the challenge for you. Yes, yes, yes. Okay, so, to start off, set the stage. Mr. Tibbs, you were good. Maybe a little too good. So, you are on a train, a wooden rattler, making its way across the prairie.
1: Train?
0: The prairie of Kazakhstan. Middle of nowhere. Oh, yes. You are making your way down beneath the great blue umbrella sky. And this train is steaming along at an irreversible and non-slowdownable rate. Quite the rate indeed. Now,
1: we're going to careen off a train track, aren't we?
0: Oh, no. You're continuing on your way. And for all intents and or purposes, this is an infinite train. Because Kazakhstan, as you may know, is super flat terrain infinitely. Point is...
2: Isn't the track is infinite, or the length of the train?
0: The track, you see. The train is only about, this will be very important later, 77.975 meters long. Yes, write that down. So anyway, fact of the matter is that you are facing a cowboy-like creature.
2: Like?
0: I say cowboy-like because it has the head of a beaver. Oh yes, with orange teeth and everything. It also has an arm... It also, yes, body of a plutocrat. That's right. It's got a beaver hat. It also has an arm that transforms into a plutocrat whip. Yes, the arm transforms into a whip at its will and will crack. It will crack you, right? And those who the whip cracks, it transforms within 3 to 10 seconds, right, into a cowboy. Right?
2: Okay.
0: So do be careful around this whip. At any rate, it transforms it into a cowboy. Take that as thou wilt. Is it a loyal cowboy? All we know is this cowboy won't necessarily be friendly to you. It also is likely to be beaver-headed. But
3: it wants to proliferate.
0: That's right. Like any other biological entity, it wants to reproduce. And the way it reproduces is by cracking you with its whip. So there we have it, right? Anything to add? My co-hosts. My co-murderers.
3: We would never murder you.
0: Ever.
3: In our life.
0: We would outsource
3: Except
0: the task.
3: Except for maybe now.
0: That's true. Anyway, the stage is set. The plot begins. Good
1: okay,
0: luck to you.
1: So
3: you have one sack for both of you.
0: Yes, one sack
3: you
0: per
3: are
0: person.
3: In the same cart.
0: Mm-hmm.
2: Okay. All right.
0: Yep.
2: So
1: can we leave the cart, or are we only able to stay?
2: Of course.
0: Oh, I would note, by the way, that the train is mostly wood, so the doors are all made of wood.
2: Okay.
1: Doors made of wood. Okay. So
2: sure.
1: We're on a...
0: Remember the length.
1: 77.9.
2: Is that actually relevant?
1: Why would that well, it's relevant now. Okay, so the train is completely made of wood. Am I getting
2: wood?
1: That?
0: Well, not completely. I mean, the axles and so forth. Those and the, of course the engine. That's metal and all of that.
2: Sure.
0: Right?
1: Okay. So
0: but
1: parts of it are
0: most
1: of
0: the carriages and so forth are wood. Whatever can be wood is wood.
3: Okay. Most of the exterior of the dudes.
0: Yeah.
1: And is there anything else in the carriages aside from
0: it's
1: us?
0: Your old
1: is,
0: West
1: like,
0: train.
1: Are there like? Seats in there, or is it just like almost like something where it's like you're storing stuff?
0: Oh, you got
1: in it.
0: Seats, you got boxcars, they're all pretty much empty though. I mean, there's some people on there, there's like maybe a handful of other people.
2: So, okay,
0: right?
2: So they're like every like
0: just passengers,
2: typical, like traditional train cars, like
0: yeah,
2: like,
0: the passengers all, yeah, the passengers all speak Kazakh, so good luck to you, Almaty. And they're not especially friendly, they just kind of think you're annoying Americans, no offense.
2: Okay, so if they get hit with the whip, they turn into cowboys?
0: That's right.
2: Okay, but the beaver's only hostile to us, right?
0: Well, the beaver wants to reproduce.
1: Then wouldn't it get hostile?
2: No.
1: Then it would start getting hostile to other people. Okay, so...
2: Okay.
1: Okay, first things first, depending on how many people are in this cart, I mean, I wouldn't be able to know for sure, but we'd have to find some way to be really, really nice and kind and go,
2: yes,
1: you need to... Calmly leave this car.
0: There's 12 people on the entire train besides you.
2: Okay. I mean,
1: okay.
2: Could also potentially try to get them on our side.
1: That too.
2: However,
1: I mean,
2: if we
1: can find a way.
0: Figure
1: to
0: out your Kazakh.
2: Right,
0: they do
2: I mean,
0: not speak English, I'll tell you that.
2: They do not. Okay. Yeah. Well, in that case.
3: Well, the beaver's mine.
0: The beaver does. The beaver just taunts you.
2: okay.
0: You fools.
1: So, okay.
2: how
0: you're looking wooden.
2: Large is this doesn't How large is the beaver? Like beaver sized? Is this a human sized?
0: No, it's just a dude with a beaver head.
2: Just
0: a,
2: okay, right? Sure.
1: A yeah. guy with
0: dude with a beaver head.
3: Or
0: with
3: a
0: its plutocrat hat.
3: Binary person.
0: A chap. Just, an entity.
1: A human being.
2: Beaver with a beaver
1: cool.
2: head.
1: Cool.
2: Okay.
1: All right. So
0: yes, beaver with a beaver hat.
1: Great. Okay. So ideally we need to stop this person before more pop up. That's the whole goal.
0: Anarchic beaver with guitar pick.
1: So okay. Well, so there's two of us and there is one whip. The one way, I mean, I would go about this is that if we have access to all of the seats and the doors and whatever else this train has, you know, available to us, if there's, you know, things for suitcases or whatever it is, or if it's just straight up and down seats, I think that's something we can use to our advantage for hiding and crawling under and up and over. Unless they're... depending on how much space there are between and underneath seats, but
2: right.
0: Yeah, just so we know, the cowboys they ain't got big irons, so you're fine otherwise.
2: Yeah. Okay.
0: Just the whips.
2: Wait, the cowboys all get whips when they
0: they all have their little arms that transform into whips.
2: They all.
0: So this thing can snowball pretty fast.
2: Oh, so they turn into like copies of this beaver thing.
0: Mm-hmm.
2: I did not realize that. Okay.
0: Yeah.
1: Okay. So we need to take out the one. That's in front of us.
2: Okay,
1: as
2: before
1: as
2: they
1: possible.
2: Reproduce. I mean, if it does manage to reproduce, and those copies are stuck in the same car, I mean, let's say we board them in. I mean, maybe we can manage to use one of the doors to barricade. I mean, I could see them getting hostile toward each other potentially.
1: I mean,
0: bear in mind these are beavers.
2: Yes, they can.
0: That's a delicious snack that you've set in front of them.
2: I mean, that's if their priority is to attack us. I mean, at that point,
1: right,
2: sure, because you never necessarily said that their desire to kill us overrides the desire to reproduce. Maybe they're in their passenger car with the others,
1: sure,
2: spending their time converting. I mean, things could get a little hairy in there. I could see. I mean, maybe they start getting a little territorial. Who knows?
1: Yeah, I mean, they might start getting super territorial. I mean, and if we decide to
2: that's
1: barricade
2: not my idea,
1: up.
2: Though.
0: I mean, bear in mind you're on a moving train, so you're eventually going to have to deal with these things.
2: Oh, I know.
0: Yeah.
2: Yes.
1: Okay, all right, so...
2: Here, another idea, though.
1: We have...
2: We'll see.
0: You haven't touched your target sex
1: yet.
2: Yeah,
1: no, we have access. Yeah. We're kind of figuring out the situation that we're in right now.
2: Yeah, and here's an idea that would involve the target sack. This would... So I am going to assume that the beaver here is... I mean... It has a beaver head.
0: Sure.
2: Maybe it shares some beaver instincts. Who's to say it doesn't? Maybe it would respond to the dam instinct. Let's just say.
0: Sound of running water.
2: We go to, say, the dining car.
0: Yes.
2: They would obviously have some sort of water containment unit, either stored.
1: Like, bottles, maybe.
2: Well, yes, but like
1: more likely.
2: Well, bottles, yes, but there would also have to be some sort of like master water tank somewhere, like a.
1: Oh right, for like bathrooms.
2: The train
1: and...
2: source of water, yeah. What about bathrooms for the kitchen, whatever? If there was a kitchen, if not, just for the drinks, then we find that wherever that is.
1: Sure.
2: Mm-hmm.
0: Interesting.
2: From the target satchel, old timey Western target satchel.
0: That's
2: the,
0: right.
2: Let's say
0: satchel.
2: A megaphone, and. Mm. Jostle that thing around, make really emphasize the running water, the moving water, not running necessarily, but basically just target the
1: running water,
2: well, it would be. I mean, if we really wanted it to be running, maybe we could pour it out bit by bit and try to amplify that in the direction of the beaver. But before we do that, we could lug this jug,
0: lug jug
2: to the engine and put it very near
0: jug luggery
2: to the boiler. And sort of try to lure the beaver to the engine, potentially to the engine room with the running water, amplified with the megaphone. And when it gets close enough, we take a piece of wood, whatever's close, and we throw it into the engine.
1: I think we can pretty much just rip up whatever wood is available. So that's pretty much I mean, if that's the, if the megaphone's the only thing that we're getting,
2: and that's an option. From, that's not necessary. An option. Yeah.
1: From
0: it's a pretty good Target, option. Solid reasoning.
1: Basically, it wouldn't take very much for us to, like, especially depending on, you know, how thick the wood is, mm-hmm. to pry up boards, to, like, smash any sort of, like, chairs or anything like that. Yeah. Use those as, like, additional things.
2: If it's a matter of sourcing weapons, I do think
1: we would be pretty well off in a
2: setting like this. I mean, if we bear in mind
0: this thing corrects you with its whip once, right, and you become beaver.
2: Yeah, we would. You know? That doesn't necessarily mean the fight's over, though. I mean, maybe. I mean, does it?
1: And I mean,
0: pretty much.
2: Is that losing? Because
3: do you want to become a beaver-headed cowboy?
2: Well, not necessarily. No, I'd like to avoid.
1: Neither of us would
2: like to avoid it if possible.
1: Then in that case, then the best case scenario would be maybe we find something to create sort of like a shield or something that would be kind of like around or support kind of like our body. So even if we kind of create a barricade and like. Make sure that we give ourselves like enough time to get away to like execute our plan, create some sort of shield or something so that we're not, our bodies are not left vulnerable to any sort of attack like that, then I think
0: some helmet or something.
1: I think we probably would be in pretty good shape, but
2: yeah, I mean, arm ourselves with some sort of like wooden component as a shield maybe, but then also, I mean, like I said before, we wouldn't be wanting for any sort of weapon. I mean, we go into an engineering car, we find, like, I'm sure there are long metal objects in, like, the engine room or something like that.
1: Things to throw.
2: Yes, maybe there's an armory.
0: Metal shovel.
2: Maybe there's like, a armory car. Who knows? I mean, I wouldn't probably can't the, count, yeah, on, yeah, count yeah, on no, that. I but
0: despite the
2: on.
0: Fact that you were in Kazakhstan, there is not.
1: Okay. Yeah, so... I would assume that we're not wanting for weapons in any way, but I think if we give ourselves enough time to get to where we want to be, execute some sort of plan, they get there, then we have ourselves pretty much as protected as humanly possible with what we have.
2: Yes, and also a clarifying question. What counts as... So what turns us into beavers?
0: Mm-hmm. Just repeat. Yes, yes. So the beaver cowboy creature desires reproduction as any biological organism at its base, right?
1: Sure.
0: And so, right, or more or less, and so it will transform its arm into a whip and crack the nearest one, the nearest entity that it can,
2: right.
0: Be that a person or otherwise, and transform them into a cowboy beaver.
2: Okay, well,
3: single touch of this whip would transform you within 3 to 10 seconds, right?
0: Yeah, three to 10 seconds. That's right. So bear in mind as well that if it touches the skin, bear in mind that the first man-made object to break the sound barrier was in fact the bullwhip.
2: Right.
0: Right.
2: So does it have to be a crack or is it just a touch? That's
0: pretty much just a touch actually.
2: Really?
0: Yeah. Okay. I mean, I say crack because it's more dramatic.
2: Sure. A touch of. Well, okay, that makes things a bit more complicated. I mean, I was going to say like as long as you close the distance before it can get a crack out, there's no way that. You'll be able to
1: crack three to ten
2: when you're all up over it. But if contact is an issue, then that's not good.
0: I mean, you can touch the rest of the beaver. It's just the part that is the whip.
2: So
0: turn
2: the arm,
0: beavered.
2: Only once it turns into a whip? Like,
0: yes.
2: If you restrain the arm, could it turn into a whip while you're holding it? And then you're just dead.
0: That's right.
2: Not dead, but beavered.
0: Then you're beavered, yeah.
2: Okay.
1: So, I mean...
0: You lose your soul like that.
1: You
0: become beavered.
1: I mean, because if this thing has like body part from like, I guess head down technically speaking, and it's the arm that's the only thing that's like going out and like flailing around with the whip and whatnot.
0: Oh, well, they've got little beaver tails. They're just too modest to show them.
1: I would assume that at least one of us could like, I mean, if we're going back to Target here or find something else, get close enough to like get. Contact with like the legs and like bring them down that way because if one of us is coming in one direction and the other of us is coming in the other direction, my understanding of whips is that when it goes out, it just goes right and then it doesn't necessarily go back. It sort of it goes forward.
2: I mean,
1: the contact would be the issue. Yeah. And if one of us was fast enough to roll away within
2: whatever amount
1: of time.
2: It's realistic to dodge a whip, but like if even but after the initial crack, maybe he snapped it at you, you're able to roll away, whatever, dodge that. All it would take is like a brush to the side and it could touch. So I feel like we have to, I mean, if we're not going with the water technique, because again, that's pretty risky if he's going to be lashing at you all the while.
0: You have limited time to decide.
2: Sure.
0: Yes.
2: Well, I mean, we could get something
0: the
2: like
0: the beaver is coming for you.
2: Get something
0: whip
2: like,
0: unfurling.
2: Hedge trimming shears.
0: Yeehaw, he chatters.
2: Pop off his arm before he can transform it into a whip.
1: Like a chainsaw.
2: Well,
1: or
2: that would work too, but just, you know, like any large
1: implement,
2: like long handled. Hedging, trimming, snapping implement.
0: If it helps at all, I do know what I would do in this situation, but I'm not going to tell you.
2: That does help. That helps quite a bit.
0: Yes.
1: Weirdly, the one thing that popped into my head was a fishing rod. I don't know. I mean,
0: beavers love those.
1: Because it would with fishing rods, obviously you just sort of you reel out and it almost operates similar to a whip, but it's like if you could somehow like snag the back of their shirt, and then you would also get the distance too.
2: Mm-hmm.
1: Then you would be able to sort of.
2: Sure. I mean, also, so we could go offensive.
0: The beaver clumps towards you.
2: We could go offensive. We could also
0: orange teeth
2: layer
0: alerted
2: ourselves.
0: To your presence.
2: We could also layer ourselves with like a coat, like big winter coat, to
0: prevent
2: against alert. Skin contact. Because if it's just skin contact,
1: if it's skin contact,
0: that's
1: then,
0: right.
2: Then you can
1: then
2: shelter yourself in. Maybe
0: orange
2: go
0: alert.
2: With the. Go with the imagine yes. the water lure.
1: Yeah.
2: But instead of a megaphone, get
1: just
2: like
1: get really,
2: a big,
1: really large
2: either
1: like
2: a blanket
1: or
2: yeah, blanket or coat. Just I mean blanket would probably work for since it's the two of us. I mean we could have like a curtain almost shielding us. Because again, even if like the whip thwacks out and maybe like bumps the blanket and like it nudges us, like that's not contact.
0: That's right.
2: So
1: That would be the
2: a sheet or a blanket or something. We could use it as a like a drape shield.
1: That
2: maybe
1: or we
2: approach.
1: Can like construct something for ourselves just to like hide in, too.
2: Yeah, but I mean in that
0: it'll
2: time
0: get you
2: maybe reproducing.
0: Right.
2: Yeah.
0: Yeah, yeah.
2: So while it's still just one, I mean, I would say probably get like a
1: blanket,
2: like
1: a
2: bed sheet or something, some big
1: could,
2: sheet.
1: I mean, you hold it up and then you go.
2: Right, like use it as a shield.
1: Yeah.
2: If we get close enough, put it over the beaver. And then,
1: assuming that it doesn't gnaw through it,
2: right? I mean, I'm sure it would try to, but it would have a hard time doing that, being beaten to death by us while it's covered by a sheet. Maybe in the meantime, we can, you know, kind of try to wrap it as best we can and
1: like
2: hurl it into
1: yeah,
2: the
1: like
2: furnace.
0: So
1: okay,
0: is that your plan?
1: Yeah, that's our plan.
0: Aha. Okay. So sure. Your target items, just to sum up, right, are this megaphone, right?
2: Do we get two?
0: And one megaphone, and yeah.
2: Oh,
0: that's what
2: I'm
0: saying.
1: Yeah,
0: megaphone,
1: sure.
0: And I suppose a large target blanket.
2: Well, I don't know if we would need the megaphone if we're relying on us capturing it. So maybe just like doubling up and like getting up as thick a blanket as we can. Maybe like a maybe two.
1: Like a comforter.
2: So we just
1: almost.
2: To make sure, or like a.
0: Okay. So let's assume the beaver has gotten two other right hench entities.
2: That's quite a lot to assume.
0: In its time. Right, in the time that you've taken, right, to yank these blankets out, right, it's probably been in some other compartment, right, and it comes into your compartment, right, full of Kazakhs who are quite confused, and you now, with your magical blankets out of the sack, are facing up against not one, but three of these things, because of course, right, it's want to happen in a train that has a decent amount of people.
2: Sure.
0: You think your plan will hold true?
2: Well, where are they? I mean, it's a fairly confined space. They have to be coming more or less single file.
0: It's true.
2: So that wouldn't dampen the plan all that much. I mean, we can still progress toward them, especially if two of those.
1: I mean,
0: you're doubled up too.
2: Yeah.
1: That and if you, I mean, this sounds like a crazy plan here, but if we take that one that's like completely wrapped up and almost use it as like a like one on one side,
0: yes, to
1: one
0: thwack.
1: On the other.
2: I
1: like,
2: mean, yeah,
1: to,
2: I
1: either,
2: think
1: either to like thwack or to like. As they're moving forward, like push them back or
0: it
1: sort
0: it will
1: of
0: be struggling
1: like,
0: quite a bit.
1: Unless
0: you brain it.
1: Yeah, we would have to really.
2: I mean, we wouldn't have to restrain it for that long. I mean, because I was thinking before. Okay, we wrap them up, we shield ourselves, and we eventually get around the beaver. We wouldn't have to make our way all the way to the engine car to toss into the furnace. All we would have to do is get to the next car, the break between cars, throw it off the side.
1: That also.
2: So all we would have to do is either retreat far enough.
0: Sultry.
2: Retreat far enough so that it comes to the breach itself.
0: Yes.
2: Or somehow gain ground and push it to the break between cars. But either way, so even though we have a whole train's worth of space, all we need is really one car. And the boundaries, the front and back of that car, are really the death zones for the beaver. Because as soon as it's in that range and we have the blanket, it wouldn't have time to gnaw through by the time we rush it and push it. I mean, I would say that's the strategy.
1: Yeah, so I think that's where we're at.
0: All right, wonderful. Well, in my humble opinion, you've pretty much done it, honestly. You have my vote of confidence. Yeah. What do you think, Eddie?
1: Yes!
0: Wowza!
1: Oh my
0: goodness. That's two. Well, not that it's necessary.
4: Mm-hmm.
0: But...
4: Yes, I think you did good.
2: Ah!
1: Yay!
0: Just wow! Just so we know. Very excellent method. These beavers have been defeated. Look at them. They're tumbling over, right, into each other, right? They're being thrown from the train violently, right? And they'll have to live to beave another day somewhere else. Mm-hmm. What I would have done, by the way, is I would have gone to the engine car and just uncoupled it.
2: Yeah.
0: It's much more boring, but you just leave them all behind.
1: Yeah.
0: Anyway.
2: Also, since we can get past them. Sure. I mean, that would be.
0: It's true.
2: Easy.
0: It's true.
1: All right.
2: That's fair, though.
0: Anyways. Yes. Excellent. Excellent work. So next up, we have a spot of music. This is brand new music for you coming here from 91.5 WRBC. And after that, our very final verses for the evening. So onwards and upwards.

0: All right, that was Burn It, a brand new banger from Mind Enterprise. Thank you so much for tuning in. This is 91.5 WRBC, the world as we know it. And who's the we in question? Well, it's all the people in the studio right here. We're going to be playing a game of Survive. Oh, yes, we've got one wonderful visitor here who has come up with some kind of challenge for all of us. We each get a target item, and let's hear it.
1: Hello, everyone. Okay, so I'm going to make the scene. Welcome to the underworld. Okay. Fire, brimstone, icy lakes, everything. Yes. Consider Dante's Inferno on steroids.
2: Sure.
0: So splendid, splendid, yes.
1: You have all suddenly gone through the gates of the underworld.
0: You're in hell!
1: Passed by the demons that guard the gates, and they said, good luck.
0: Get out!
1: Now...
0: They said good luck, oh gosh.
1: Now, remember that Dante's Inferno has about 8 rings of hell. So here you'll have to go through large, shady forests full of agonizing people, going through a lake that is burning full of screaming individuals.
0: Oh,
1: and
0: pleasant.
1: And at the very end, you will meet Lucifer himself in an icy lake.
0: Do we have to?
1: Yes, this is everyone versus, so yeah, welcome.
0: Versus Hades itself?
2: Literal. Okay.
1: But here is the catch. You guys are not going to be surviving individually, but instead as a group.
0: Good, thank goodness.
1: So that's four heads catch. Better than one.
0: Forehead.
1: And also, each forehead. Of you will get one item from your special target sack.
2: Okay, so our task here is to defeat Hades, to escape hell? What is
0: our task?
1: I would say maybe just escape because
0: okay. I mean we passed through the gates.
1: I mean, so, like, the way that Dante the way Dante did was to find an angel at the very end near Lucifer. So
0: you're off Virgil. So, yeah.
1: True. Yeah. So I think your goal here is that once you get to Lucifer, kind of consider it as a final boss. However, rather than fighting him, you have to avoid him as much as possible until the angel that is coming to save all four of you comes and gets you.
2: So it's a matter of just buying time.
1: Buying time. Mm. And also, you mentioned going back the other way. You cannot go back the other way. Once you enter the underworld, you have to go all the way through it. So you have 8 rings of hell to go through. All of you are together, and you have very special little MacGuffins that are possible to spawn inside of your in your target sacks.
0: MacGuffinosaurs.
1: Alrighty.
3: If I remember the description of Lucifer correctly,
2: a grand campaign.
3: It should be a large beast of, let's say, 20 feet, whatever it is, with 3 heads.
1: Roughly, yeah.
3: And all of these 3 heads should munch on the 3 great traitors, namely, I don't remember them.
1: Yes. Something like that.
0: But they were really important back when.
3: It should be Judas for sure. It should be who else?
0: I don't know.
3: Very cultured. We all read Dante.
0: My uncle.
3: Your uncle.
4: Not.
3: Oh yeah, and Brutus. So Miles' uncle, Brutus, and Judas. What a wonderful company.
0: The 3 great historical traitors.
4: Yeah.
2: Wait, is he?
0: My uncle.
2: Is he frozen in this one?
0: Well, if Bro is busy chewing on them, then we don't have to worry about his teeth.
2: Is he? So, wait, I'm completely misremembering, or possibly not. Is he frozen in this one? Which one is?
1: Lucifer. Question. Are you talking about Lucifer?
0: Need a refresher.
3: The one with the 9th.
2: Isn't he frozen at the end?
0: Hmm.
2: Isn't Lucifer in a block of ice?
1: Let me see.
2: No, I know, but isn't Lucifer himself frozen in a block of ice or something?
0: Oh, he's busy chewing.
1: Let me see.
2: Because in that case, that would make it quite a bit easier.
0: That's true.
1: Here, it appears that he is only frozen from the legs down.
2: Okay, well, that's a significant benefit.
1: So he will be kind of incapacitated the leg down. However, he'll still have to worry about his upper body, his arms, and his wings.
2: Okay, but he's...
1: So
2: he's
1: somewhat immobile, but you still have to worry about it because the angel isn't there yet.
2: Sure.
1: You have to wait.
2: Okay.
1: And
0: best way to summon an angel.
4: Okay, so what are our assets?
0: Drink and pray.
2: Before we get past, or before we have to deal with that, do we have to pass through the rings? Is this just
1: that's
0: my guess.
1: You have to pass through all the rings.
2: Okay.
0: Well, the good thing about hell is that it's mostly concerned with the torment.
2: Right. And
0: the
2: we're not.
0: And these are shades. These are shadows of the living.
1: Mm.
0: And so
2: we seem to be visitors.
0: Vivian.
2: We're not necessarily the target
1: visitors,
2: of
0: indeed,
2: torment.
0: Yes.
2: So
0: it's not that anyone would necessarily
4: fairly easy bypass.
1: Perhaps.
0: We'll probably encounter some threshold guardians, right, as it were.
1: Yeah, I mean, if we were to consider the idea that you got there, like, somehow you came into hell by accident, and maybe not so much like Dante's Inferno, where everyone there is just kind of like, oh, hey, welcome.
0: What's
1: just rather than the tour, they're like, oh, no, you cannot be here. Right. So, like...
2: So you'll help us get out, right?
1: So they'll help us get out.
2: We don't want to be here.
0: You'll facilitate our exit.
2: Yeah, exactly.
1: Facilitate our exit, maybe, but I was kind of thinking more kind of like... instead of like someone trespassing and them kind of like pushing you off their property, they have a gun. Consider like, and so now apply
0: you're
1: that
0: done.
1: To the many imps of the underworld, and they're
0: gun imps.
1: Yeah, they have
4: okay, all right,
0: this is
4: how
0: really
4: are we
0: bad.
4: Going through this.
3: Well,
0: all
3: right. Limbus shouldn't be hard because you would literally have to swim through the lake,
0: right,
3: in which there
0: right.
3: would be a bunch of rotting corpses,
0: right.
3: or like through the little valleys,
0: yep,
3: which
0: yep.
3: always rain.
1: Yeah.
0: Yeah.
3: A lot of sad, depressed, melancholics.
0: Yep.
3: Basically, not a big deal.
0: What are they going to do? Sigh on us? Come on.

0: greed, anger, heresy, violence, fraud, treachery, and, well, you know, Satan.
1: Yeah,
0: so there
1: and
0: we
1: Satan.
2: A little bit of Satan, yes.
1: A little
0: yes,
1: bit.
0: Yes, a little bit. Right. The ultimate sin, Satan.
1: Mm-hmm. Yes.
0: Splendid.
1: Yeah.
2: Can we just take a bunch of holy water with us?
1: I mean,
0: honestly,
3: if Target, we can get that.
0: Target holy water?
1: I highly doubt
0: that'll
1: Target
0: send you to the boiler room,
1: that.
0: Man. That's
1: yeah.
0: crazy.
1: Yeah. Yeah. So
3: we're gonna harvest holy water from water.
0: Yeah, absolutely.
1: No,
0: not.
1: I think. Yeah. So holy water or and anything that's religiously
3: affiliated
1: yeah. with hell and stuff that though that's off the table.
2: Okay.
1: So
0: yeah,
1: so
2: I mean,
1: you
2: sure, that makes
1: you
2: sense.
1: Will
2: like
1: you will yeah because like. I don't see Target selling crosses anytime soon. So
0: it's true.
2: Well, I mean,
0: I know a few good prayers.
1: They
0: though.
1: Might. I mean, if you
0: well, if you just get regular water and say the proper prayers over it, which I do know, then you'll
1: that's
0: be okay.
1: true. I mean, yeah,
0: I'm not, you know, I'm not ordained, but yeah.
3: All our hope lies on
2: does
3: on
2: the imps,
3: here.
2: Did the imps or no?
1: Yeah,
2: maybe. I don't know.
0: The imps will respect
3: can
0: my
3: you
0: authority.
3: Get, can you get like?
2: Yeah, exactly.
3: I feel. I mean, Walmart has. Guns, right? Or am I
0: no,
2: technically...
0: it's Target. Yeah,
3: yeah, Target definitely.
1: No, I vividly remember ordained. Walmart being the place that had guns.
0: But
1: like,
0: not, this
1: I
0: isn't Shoal.
2: Not necessarily.
1: This was years ago, though.
2: Correct.
3: Okay,
2: fate.
3: So yeah. all right,
2: but
3: so let's figure out.
0: This
3: what
0: isn't
3: exactly...
0: Shoal.
3: Let's figure
2: yes,
3: out.
2: Why would Target
3: this?
2: Sell
0: yeah.
2: something for Targets? This is whatever. Like
0: this is Italian hell. It's hell specifically for Italians. Okay. Anyway, so limbo, we're chilling, right?
2: Suppose,
0: lust is just a storm, so whatever, we can walk through it, right?
1: Mm-hmm.
0: It's a violent storm, but like these are souls, so they get easily blown around, right?
2: Sure.
0: Gluttony, it's freezing slush, and we live in Maine, so we're fine.
1: yeah.
0: Avarice and prodigality, let's see. They push great heavy weights together, crashing them time and time again. Plutus guards them. Plutus. Well, he's probably keeping them from escaping, so he probably won't care too much about us, and he's going to keep it... an
3: just
0: eagle
3: kind of
0: eye on them.
3: Nice little bypass.
0: They're big weights. What are they going to do? We can just
1: yeah.
0: kind of walk by. Let's see. Wrath and sullenness. Let's see. Wrathful fight each other on the surface of the Styx while the sullen gurge beneath it. Okay. Well,
1: yeah.
0: we're fine. Let's see. Heresy. They have flaming tombs, but I think we're fine. We probably shouldn't be roasted too much if you know we don't go into the flaming
3: singed.
0: Tombs.
1: Yeah.
0: Nice. You know. Violence. Well,
3: would we have an issue there?
0: There's a lot of violent people there.
3: So,
0: and there's also sodomites. So that not only will we be beaten, we will be beaten into the ground and gotten.
1: Yeah.
0: So,
2: take care of the sodomites.
0: Okay.
1: The sodomites. Yeah.
0: Take me.
1: Maybe this is too easy. Maybe in the guise of Dante, where it's mostly just you walking through everything. maybe instead, like. Maybe. Oh, what are you guys laughing about?
2: Don't worry.
0: Oh, nothing.
1: Okay. Maybe I made the mistake of considering it as Dante's Inferno rather than just like, oh, hey,
0: Sinistro.
1: You're. I don't know. Maybe this is too much of an easy thing for
2: I don't
1: you
2: know
1: guys.
2: If it's easy.
0: Well, I feel like violence is really where the rubber hits the road.
2: Yeah,
0: I mean, it's just filled with violent
1: yeah.
0: people.
1: Yeah.
0: They're cooked.
2: I mean,
0: they're not restrained.
1: You'll have to...
3: We would have to fight our way out.
2: So,
0: yeah,
2: okay,
0: exactly.
1: Yeah.
2: Thinking
4: okay,
2: about...
4: What would an average inhabitant of this specific spot look like? Can we somehow
0: well,
4: mask...
0: Well, let's bear in mind, these are
2: like
0: the shadows.
2: Shades?
0: These are the shades, right?
2: Yeah.
0: So they
2: yeah,
0: they won't necessarily be able to hurt us too much. I would feel like it would be more like a light breath on you when they touch you. Right. Let's say for the sake of argument, it's probably more like a heavy breath if they're really violent.
1: Yeah.
0: Right? But they're still like the shadows of what was.
1: I wonder
0: right?
1: if they would carry weapons somehow.
0: If they have weapons,
1: if
0: that's
1: have
0: kind of an
1: weapons.
0: Issue. But they're probably
3: that
0: like these
3: be.
0: Celestial weapons.
2: Okay.
0: Right?
2: Well, thinking about.
0: And also, would they be allowed them?
2: I mean, let's consider the target items, but also the skills we bring to the table.
0: Yes.
2: I don't suppose me being. Technically speaking, ordained by the Universalist, whatever, like, website, church, would allow me to bless holy water.
0: Whatever website.
2: Would allow me to
0: well, that's
2: create,
0: correct,
2: create
0: yeah.
2: holy water. Maybe we get a spray bottle from Target, combined up with a jug of water.
0: Yeah.
2: Is that feasible? I don't know if that's, like...
0: Actually, yeah, no, I could do that.
2: I can.
1: Yeah,
0: I
1: mean...
0: Hey, a drop sanctifies an ocean. You know, you say the proper prayer over it,
2: well,
0: have that in a spray bottle, right? It's kind of unconventional, but we are literally in hell.
2: This is quite true.
1: True.
2: Okay, I create. We have four target.
0: I will get the spray bottle.
2: Yes, four right. target items between us. Whatever biggest jar of like maybe like a water cooler type
0: yep,
2: jug
0: yep.
2: that refills a water cooler. One
0: yep.
2: of us carries that.
0: Yes.
2: We have a spray bottle. We refill it as needed.
0: Spray them like cats. Bad kitty.
1: Yeah.
2: I mean, spray bottle or like I don't know, like a squirt gun, whatever.

0: whatever sort of like whatever a, best like a, water like a, dispersal.
1: Yeah,
0: so
2: not,
1: they're,
2: not a nerf gun, but like a
0: squirt, like a super soaker.
3: Yeah, well, super soaker.
1: Oh yeah,
3: well,
1: yeah.
3: That's I do not approve of that. Maybe just a spray bottle. I think a spray bottle would also just be more effective.
0: Okay.
3: Sure. A little mist of holy water, right? It's a good, it's a good area.
0: Maybe water.
3: Yeah, exactly.
0: Okay.
3: So that'll deal with violence, right? And also with whatever we might encounter in rings 1 through 6.
0: Sure.
3: The circle of fraud has seducers, so I'll be happy there. There are flatterers, I'll be happy there, sorcerers and false prophets, liars, thieves, and Ulysses and Diomedes. Oh.
2: So we would just sort of have to keep our wits about.
4: What does the plan yourself look like in this eighth circle?
3: They'll seduce each other.
1: They'll look like anything, really. Like, okay, have you ever, kind of like, I kind of imagine them as sirens, where sirens often in a lot of media are depicted as very beautiful women. I feel like, in terms of, in this place...
3: That one scene from ISIS with the sirens.
1: Oh God, that. So, I think, in terms of these guys, I feel like, they would somehow like transform into one of the very things that you desire most in life, like
3: lemon pudding bun.
0: No,
1: sundial.
3: Oh my God!
2: Getting gotten by a sundial.
0: I look at you
2: crazy.
0: And you say sundial.
3: Sundials.
1: I know what you meant.
3: It's a sundial in lingerie.
0: Oh God! I can't resist.
3: I need
4: hey, in addition,
0: hold me back.
3: Yeah. It's William von Utrecht.
0: Oh my God!
3: He's in hell. He wants you.
1: Come say hi.
3: I want you.
2: Okay.
1: Get his autograph.
2: Okay. The ninth.
3: I've been waiting for you. Evan, I've heard all about your work.
1: Yeah.
3: Yes. It's him.
0: You're going to have to hold me back when we get to him.
3: Oh, God.
4: Specifically for Evan, we might take the headphones and the...
0: Yes. Oh.
1: Blindfold.
0: Yes, the actual...
4: Blindfold. For
0: actual...
4: Yes. Specifically for Evan, not to be distracted
0: like
4: by
0: actual Odyssey.
3: Yeah. Give him the...
0: tactics. Yes.
1: No, yeah.
3: Give him the Venezuelan leader treatment. Okay.
2: Okay. Ninth ring.
3: Okay. Ninth ring is treachery. So that's just the betrayers. That's Satan doing his munchies.
4: That's where the Lucifer is at.
3: Exactly.
1: Yep. And that's where he, that's kind of like your final boss area.
0: Right. And where he is half frozen.
3: Sure.
1: And he's half frozen,
3: yeah, he's half frozen.
1: But you still need to worry about his big hands, his
0: sure.
1: big his long arms.
0: How big
1: his,
0: is the...
2: How big are you talking?
3: Huge hands on.
1: I mean,
4: maybe 66.6 feet.
1: I mean, 666 feet or something like
0: 600.
1: That.
0: 600.
1: I don't know. It's a big hole. It's a big hole.
3: Well, in that case, it's okay. So he's in a lake of ice, right? So we can probably just skirt the perimeter.
0: Yeah.
1: Maybe.
3: It's a big lake. Like by definition, a lake is not a pond.
0: I mean, it seems like
2: immobile from like.
0: Yeah, it seemed like he was from.
1: Yeah.
0: Let's get a picture.
3: And we can spritz him like a cat.
0: Exactly.
3: With our holy water.
1: Maybe.
3: Look, there he is.
0: Hold on. Hold on. What if we get like a humidifier, like an air, you know, like a bedroom humidifier? Create like a protective field of holy water particles. Right? Because that would be like an area of effect shield where we could just stand. Around the humidifier.
2: These wings look like they're kind of dragging behind it also.
0: Okay.
1: Yeah.
0: The wings in that case would be the only thing that could reach us. Because this.
1: You'd have to worry about his wings, which are not frozen.
0: I see.
1: And so, and other depictions of him have multiple sets of wings. So you'd also have to worry about that. If he were to, say, sprout like another couple pairs of those huge wings. So
2: there
1: you
2: might
1: need
2: be a way to like climb those or something. Because they're.
0: The wings? I mean.
2: Yeah.
1: The wings, maybe.
3: I'm going to stick with my spray bottle, honestly.
1: Yeah, I don't know if this depiction of a Satan in Dante's Inferno breathes fire or anything, or blasts an ice breath, but in the event that he does either or both, I'd also be worried about that.
0: Right, okay. Well,
4: fire extinguisher and fire distinguisher.
3: Yes, exactly. Yep, that's
0: one
3: a fire.
0: One of us could just be the fire extinguisher.
3: That's right.
1: Yeah.
3: That's a fire, all right.
2: And who would that be? How would you make that
0: just,
2: determination?
0: Just note that it's a fire, and...
1: I'm starting to wonder if I should have gone with the Book of Revelation instead.
3: Raggy.
4: To be fair, the Lucifer is so large, probably his eyes aren't too extraordinary. Probably they are like a full-fledged observatory, and we're relatively small.
3: Well, if he's been sitting in a frozen lake forever.
4: He's been frozen.
2: And it's fairly dark
4: probably,
2: in there. And
4: it's fairly dark. Probably he won't be able to see us. Probably his optical capacity... is not too significant. There is only so much that you can see, especially if you are looking downwards.
1: Yeah.
4: Especially when you're already busy chewing the other three sinners. Probably if we just sneak by very quietly. Maybe if we use like a blanket from the beavers to silently make our way through the lake without making any sound.
3: I'll be honest here. Even if he senses us, he's half frozen. Right in the lake. So what is he gonna do? He's gonna beat his wings a lot and scream at us. Okay, buddy.
4: He's got these things out there.
3: That's true. All of his mouths are full. Like he's busy doing that. It's not like he's gonna be able to bite us.
2: And his arms and his hands. All of it's like in the We're action of doing something.
1: True.
2: I think at that point we kind of just let him do whatever.
0: He's doing. At that point it's genuinely buying time. Right? So either we sneak around, hope to evade.
3: I mean, the question is, what interest would Satan himself have in us?
0: Right.
1: I mean, and you're new.
3: He
1: likes new prey.
3: There's a thousand new people every second.
1: Well, I mean,
2: every day.
1: I mean, but consider that you came here by accident.
3: That's true.
1: No one comes to hell by accident. There's always someone who comes here on purpose. Even Dante himself went down there on purpose with the guide, I believe. Yeah.
3: Oh, yes, he did.
4: Or what if he thinks that we're a new shift of sinners?
0: Yes.
3: New shift?
1: A new shift of sinners.
3: Yep, we're on duty.
4: As much as Miles is. Uncle has.
2: Okay. All right. Do we have a method of like attack here? Or maybe we go
0: more defensive. I mean, like I said before, we have the giant container of water. We have the spray bottle for the way.
3: I think defense is fine.
0: What if?
3: Right?
0: I mean, if we really circle
3: the lake, spray if he tries to get at us.
0: Well, spray, but also we can get. We still have a couple more. We have two more items available to us, right?
2: Yeah. Mm-hmm. I don't think I've reached into mine.
0: Yeah. So a humidifier, like I said. We can use it as sort of a force field generator if you create holy water steam, you basically have like a cloud of protection around us.
3: Excellent fun.
0: So we sit off to the side
3: and
0: with
3: the final item will be a knife.
1: Yeah, good idea. Yeah.
4: Okay, so in total, we're taking a large canister of water.
0: Like the sort that like refills a water cooler.
4: Yes.
0: Yeah.
4: Like we're taking the humidifier. We're taking the blindfold. Specifically for Evan.
0: Oh, that's right. That was an item
4: used by the sundials.
2: So that's two.
3: Yes. Specifically.
4: I mean, you
0: could use
4: three?
0: Strips of fabric from clothes sundial. If we needed to.
4: Yes.
3: Yeah, I can strip myself for you.
0: Yeah, good.
4: No. No.
0: Miles can strip.
1: Dang.
3: In case I appear.
1: In case.
4: Yeah, on the 10th circle of hell, famously.
0: So we don't have to necessarily expend.
3: Look at those hour lines. Whoa. They can never be erased.
0: My seasonal hour lines
3: the
0: are
3: pencil
0: acting
3: draws
0: up.
3: Them.
0: I mean,
2: okay, all right. So,
3: my gnomon
2: so,
3: is rising in latitude.
2: Guys, hello.
4: You're on air.
2: What?
3: That's true. Yes.
2: All right. So
3: metaphor.
2: With all of that being said, have we done enough to destroy this metaphor?
0: Or at least buy us enough time.
1: So there is one more thing that I that needs to be said. I never mentioned how long it would take for the angel to get here.
0: Oh my god.
3: We can hang around.
0: Yeah. Are we bound by the like requirements of sustenance? I mean
3: if we need food, we can just raid one of the rooms.
4: No, we have water. And besides there are perfectly chewable sinners out there.
3: That's true.
4: Maybe
3: perfectly chewable. Hey yo, spare some Brutus, bro.
4: Yes.
2: And at least one of us is good at making like a fire or something or
1: maybe.
4: Yeah, right.
0: There's no shortage of
3: really we need a fire in hell. Sure.
2: Or that is a bunch of sticks. And
0: yeah, so would we be able to
3: we ain't
0: going to
3: go thirsty.
0: Yeah, right? I mean, the ice, I mean...
3: Yeah, that too.
0: Yeah.
1: I mean, yeah, I would think you would bide some good time with the things that you
0: mentioned.
3: I can also say prayers.
0: Yes.
1: You could also say prayers.
3: Direct to the big man.
0: That combined with the holy water humidifier that's basically acting as a beacon, maybe we attract some attention.
1: No, we don't.
0: From the right people, from the angel that comes down. I mean,
3: whatever happens, like, God himself will know everything about where we are, you know,
1: that's
3: at
1: true.
3: All times.
1: Yeah, he knows everything and everywhere.
3: And in his infinite mercy, if the angel is really delayed, it ain't because the bus was late, it's because he's testing us.
1: Yes.
0: I'm not sure.
3: So,
4: and maybe
3: foreknowledge
4: and
3: all that.
4: As the fourth and final item, we might take just something to spare some time. Maybe like a poker set.
1: The
0: minute cryptic book.
3: Yes, gamble in the depths of hell. That's excellent. Yeah. All right.
2: Okay, all right.
0: So? Minute Cryptic Book 2.
3: Yes, yeah, exactly.
1: I think you guys did a pretty good job planning out how you'd survive Dante's Inferno. But you guys, I definitely should have gone survivable. Something a little bit tougher, like the Book of Revelation.
0: That would have been.
3: That's enough of that one. Yes.
0: So, is that a victory?
1: Yeah,
2: join the victory.
3: It's a victory! Woohoo! The angel arrives in his Cadillac and takes us away.
1: Yep.
3: That's right.
1: The angel comes down, scoops you up, and says, sorry. Come on, let's go.
3: Yippee! Well, thank you all so much for tuning in. This is 91.5 WRBC, the world as we know it, and the we in question is me, Miles Kaufman, in the studio with...
2: Ellie Mullard!
3: And whoever else wishes to identify themselves.
0: Evan, that's yes.
1: Bethany Hales here.
3: Yes, here. That's right. So thank you so much for tuning in once again. It is a little past the hour, so we'll give you a nice little PSA. Yes, Ellie, have you got a nice PSA for our folks listening at home or on the road? Let's hear it.
5: Okay, so bear with me, guys, because the first one that I pulled up was fatherhood. So just...
3: Oh, dang. This is for when the safe Kaufman. Sex advertisements don't work, apparently.
5: People. Okay. 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
3: What does that spell?
5: Visit fatherhood.gov.
3: D-A-D. Wowza. Okay. Well, extraordinary. Thank you so much, Ellie. Again, this is 91.5 WRBC, the world as we know it, a little over time, but thank you so much for tuning in. We love our listeners. Very, very happy and wonderful remainder of your night and weekend. Thank you so much.

0: that was superb. Right, George.
1: Just like mine.
0: Ha ha ha ha ha.

0: Sorry, did I miss? I went wrong. Did I?
1: I thought I heard you singing Octopus's Garden with John.
0: I think I went into I'd asked my friends early, I think. Or you all came later.

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1: Me, a cat, moving in with a single guy. 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Hello, there's a lady in the room.
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0: Captain's log, stardate 7954.3. A team from the Enterprise and I have landed on this planet's surface in search of intelligent life. We have come to a dwelling that says 91.5 on the side. What do you make of the bones?
1: I don't know, Jim. It just says 91.5 WRBC, Lewiston, Maine. Obviously, this planet's only source of intelligent life.
0: Well, I guess that's it then. Kirk to Enterprise, Kirk to Enterprise. Two to beam up.

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0: 13. So I picked up my guitar and began the next song.
1: Oh, it's so complicated.
2: What? How was anybody else, is he? Because I was better singing on the previous one. What does that mean? Okay, do it again. It's just that there's all them to choose from then. One, two, three.

0: Thank you so much. Thanks to this incredible band.
1: I'd like to do a song called Dizzy Miss Lizzie.

0: Thank you very much. Thank you. Well, well. We'd like to sing. Well, well. We'd like to sing a song now. Can you hear me? Can you hear me?
1: Yes!
0: Good. Yeah, we'd like to sing a song which was our record before this last one. Hang on. He's coming, he's coming. He is. No, no.
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Okay. Hey there. It's Beef. I guess there's some robo DJ playing. But maybe I'll just turn on some of my own music. Here's what was going. I'll just play what was playing already, which is kind of a crowd favorite, I would say. But yeah. Call in. Let me know what you think about this song, if it's playing.

0: in my check. 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
1: Pay me in equity.
0: Watch me reverse out of dicks. 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

0: I got a story to tell, you know that I cherish these. 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
1: In this bitch, stuntin', poppin' bottles, getting drunk with these bitches, and when they leave, they get followed. 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

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She

0: take everything that you have to. You don't even have an opinion. We have your attention. And now you looking down the barrel, oh nigga. Now she looking for her pantyhose, nigga. We just looking for the casserole, nigga. But she gon' show us where you stash it, though, nigga. Mona.
1: Every day she wake up with a different color makeup and a promise he could take her to the movie in the mall. Chillin' with the liquor on the floor, fourth quarter, for a minute on the clock, black mama with the bow. Paparazzi looking at them both, popping up and take a picture, probably on the internet blog. In a minute, he gon' be admitting that he love her on his mother, man, he wanna meet her mother by tomorrow. Oh no, Lisa, pussy good enough, he got him sinning in the walls, and he digging in it like he living in it, making a new religion with him, and a nigga about to go against God.
2: Portrait in a bad tree, sweet tone like a hummingbird. When she asked him, did he wanna make love in a yellow taxi? Never gave two fuck, jumped in the backseat, woke up in the morning to the Great Gatsby. 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I'ma call up again like I did last week. Make up with a friend, and I'm all jazzy. Britney with a twin, and a girl Ashley. Found out that I fucked, he was unhappy. 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

0: 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Hello, I am Robo DJ. 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
1: I saw it advertised one day. 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

0: Hi, I'm Robo DJ. This is WRBC Lewiston. You should turn this next song up. Loud. Really loud. Yeah, that's how Robo DJ likes it.
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0: Hello, Lewiston. It's Gary Jenkins. You're listening to WRBC 91.5. It's a great day to be a Bobcat.
1: My name is Ruth Roosie. I'm a retired teacher. I'm 91 years old, and this is how I live United. I say retired, but not really. 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Reading to a child creates links between language and literacy. It creates a bond between grown-up and child. 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Oh, we read about frogs and flies and pigs with wings, all sorts of juicy stuff. 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So I don't just wear the shirt, I live it.
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1: Wow, yeah, since the storm, it's been crazy busy for us. We got all kinds of office desks coming in. Now, here's a fancy one right here. It's missing a leg, but that's all right. Whatever. Washers and dryers from a laundromat. Oh, wow, and check this out. Another deep fryer. And I'm not sure what this doohickey is. Yeah, most businesses weren't ready for a storm like that, you know. But our work's really piling up here at Roberts & Son Salvage.
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0: So over the years, a lot of people have asked me to sort of describe my songwriting process from beginning to end. How long does it take? Where do you write? What are the circumstances? Do you start with music? Do you start with lyrics? And you know, my answer is always that it happens differently every time. And that's why I'm still so in love with songwriting. So what I've done here is shown you three different examples of the beginning stages of these songs and how they each started different ways. So I'll explain them to you, and maybe that will help you understand kind of how I put songs together. I sent this voice memo to Ryan Tedder because I'd always wanted to work with him, and finally we scheduled some studio time. So I always want to be prepared. I wanted to send him the idea that I was working on before we went into the studio, just in case he wrote back and said, I can't stand that. I want to work on something else. Think of something else. So I just sat down at the piano, put my phone on top of the piano, and just kind of explained to him where I wanted to go with the song, how I saw the melody sitting in, and we ended up recording the song the next day, and it ended up being on the record called I Know Places. So this was the voice memo that I sent to him the night before we ended up finishing the song.
1: Okay, so this is kind of this rough idea thing.

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And it's about, like, everybody's, like, trying to get in and, like, ruin a love or whatever. And it's like, you just, whatever, you know. And then the chorus would just go to that major and just, like, be like, oh, chorus. 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It would be like, like very like beat. Now I'm just making weird sounds. Hope you like it.

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3: 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Have extra on the first one.
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But she was not the one for me.

0: So happy we will be in a home for two or three, and I'll soon forget and I'll find out. Knew just what you do. Forget I'm not so smart. All you tried to tell me, all you know, it only breaks my heart. Well, you're right, I'm a little, she's a gone. You're right, and I'm a little, all alone. Well, she's gone, I know not where. But now I just don't care. For now, for the help of all and for you.
1: As August got underway in 1955, Colonel Tom Parker

0: Parker continued to worm his way into the affairs of Elvis and his manager Bob Neal. The Colonel had been instrumental in securing many bookings for the group, most notably the Hank Snow tour, and pressured Elvis and his parents into signing an agreement that established Parker as a special advisor to Elvis and Bob Neal. He was, in theory, to help in any way to build the career of Elvis and promote him throughout the Southwest. The Colonel retained the exclusive promotional rights to many cities and began to steer the Presley career as he saw fit. Elvis, meanwhile, began stealing the show in bookings with former Hayride star Webb Pierce and current Hayrider Sonny James. Elvis and his fellow Sun recording artist, newcomer Johnny Cash, garnered far more of the spotlight than their secondary billing anticipated during appearances in Sheffield, Alabama, and Camden, Arkansas. On August 5th, he triumphantly returned to the Overton Park Shell in Memphis, where 1 year earlier he had launched his career from obscurity alongside Hayride regulars Slim Whitman and Billy Walker. This time, Elvis was a prominent headliner, and the crowd of 4,000 jammed the shell and erupted in waves of screams. It is readily apparent in this next series of Hayride recordings that Elvis' world has changed dramatically. The confidence that had fluctuated with each move up and down the local charts was steadied by his newfound national success. A brash and sassy Elvis Presley worked in a few barbs with Horace Logan during a scheduled Hayride Saturday, August the 20th. You can hear the beginnings of the trademark snarl and a put-on stutter. And Elvis even appears nervous at times, yet there's no mistaking the cool showman is very much in charge. When asked what his first selection of the evening will be, Elvis supplies the answer by launching into Baby Let's Play House. Working its way into the music is a new half-hiccup style to complement his thrashing movements. Next up is Chuck Berry's Maybelline, a song never recorded by Elvis and preserved only in this historic Louisiana Hayride performance. Scotty Moore's rather unimaginative guitar solo, coupled with a series of comical false starts preceding That's All Right, Mama, demonstrated the fact that perhaps the group wasn't quite there yet. Listen, and I think you'll agree.
1: Well, we're going to bring out the Memphis Flash now, Elvis Presley for name. Hi, Dill.
2: Hi, I'm Mr. Logan. How you doing?
1: Fine, Elvis. How you getting along?
2: I'm sick, sober, and sorry.
1: Wanted to see if you're all set for a week of personal appearances in Texas this next week.
2: Yes, sir, we're all ready.
1: Well, good, because a big show with Elvis Presley and Scotty and Bill and Johnny Horton and Betty Amos and David Houston and Sonny Trammell and Ray Gorman and Tillman Franks and Willie Bird Brain and with me will be appearing all this next week in Texas. Monday night, what you
2: gonna
1: call
2: be,
1: Paul?
2: You going to be with us, Mr. Logan?
1: Yeah, I sure am. Mm-hmm. I sure do.
2: That's good.
1: We'll be in Bryan, Texas on Tuesday night, Wednesday in Conroe, Texas, Thursday in Austin, Texas, and Friday in Gonzales, Texas. Nice, easy driving distance. Everybody come see us. You'll get to hear tunes like this one. What's the name of this one?
3: 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I've been really trying, baby. Trying to hold back this feeling for so long. Let's get it on.
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0: Isn't it fantastic, Al? 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
1: Lovely. You're going to have to always be aware, be ready, because I might, if it's really that good, I'm having a great time. I don't want to...
2: retard it.
1: Yeah, I will retard it.
0: I think probably. It should always be just watch you.
1: Just watch me,
0: it's
1: always.
0: Only the other one...
1: Don't ever take it for granted. Yeah. Lunchtime.
0: Lunchtime. That could have been me talking.
1: Oh, dear.
3: You're surrounded.
1: Oh, yes. They're everywhere. Right. Ready, Andy?
2: Yes, sir.

0: 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Hello, I am Robo DJ, hear me roar.
1: Hey, Nick Cannon here. 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

I'm Robo DJ. This is WRBC Lewiston. Yo ho, and up I rises. Yo ho, and up I rises. Early in the morning.

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0: 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I enjoy playing music. But I'm more than just an automated disc jockey. I also make a mean hamburger.

Hi, I'm Robo DJ. This is WRBC Lewiston. You should turn this next song up. Loud. Really loud. Yeah, that's how Robo DJ likes it.

0: 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This is how we do it, baby.
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I'm Robo DJ on WRBC Lewiston 91.5, Bates College Radio. Here is some music you might like.

0: 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Don't believe me, just listen.
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George Harrison prefers the smooth, sultry sounds of 91.5 FM WRBC Bates College in Lewiston, Maine. 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Thank you.

When we're on the subject of trains and whistles and hard traveling, things like that, the only thing trains has run throughout my life. For some reason, I don't ever, well, is this there just very recently that I commenced using tickets? But I've always rode trains, always been around trains. I remember, I guess, the first experience that I had with trains was when I used to play hooker from school. I used to go 7 miles down a railroad track, and we'd play in under a trestle all day long. And we'd lay pennies on the railroad track and let the train run over them and hide in under the trestle and lay there and listen to the engine come over our faces. So I'd listen to the whistle blow and listen to the train blow. This engineer that rode this Fort Smith and Western from Fort Smith, Arkansas to Okemo, Oklahoma, every time he'd come to a spot on his track where he'd run over a farmer or an Indian or into a team model or into a team of horses and a wagon or something and kill somebody, well, he'd blow his whistle. His name was Boomer Swenson. He was a Swedish engineer. Undoubtedly had the world's lonesomest train whistle, given up to be, well, it's because the railroad company gave him permission. Not only could he blow his whistle at crossings, but he could blow them where he had run over somebody on the tracks. And it's figured up, you know. I think it costs about $3 and something to blow a train whistle. So to blow one 7 or 8 times just in a few miles where a line don't do any more business than ours done, they spent more money on steam than they took in. But anyhow, I would lay there and I'd listen. I'd hear this train blowing. I'd see the people riding, hear the whistles whistling. And I always did think that it was a song, it was a music of some kind.

0: Captain's log, stardate 7954.3. A team from the Enterprise and I have landed on this planet's surface in search of intelligent life. We have come to a dwelling that says 91.5 on the side. What do you make of the bones?
1: I don't know, Jim. It just says 91.5 WRBC, Lewiston, Maine. Obviously, this planet's only source of intelligent life.
0: Well, I guess that's it then. Kirk to Enterprise, Kirk to Enterprise. Two to beam up.
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0: 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I've been really trying, baby. Trying to hold back this feeling for so long. Let's get it on.

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0: 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I'm Robo DJ. 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

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Hi there, I'm Robo DJ. If you like my body and you think I'm sexy, come on sugar, let me know.

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0: 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This is WRBC Lewiston. Yo ho, and up I rises. Yo ho, and up I rises. Early in the morning.
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0: 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Are you a bad fish too?
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'Twas in another lifetime, one of toil and blood, when blackness was a virtue, the road was full of mud. I came in from the wilderness, a creature void of form. 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And if I pass this way again, you can rest assured I'll always do my best for her, on that I give my word. In a world of steel eyed death and men who are fighting to be warm, come in, she said, I'll give ya shelter from the storm. Not a word was spoke between us, there was a little risk involved. Everything up to that point had been left unresolved. 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

0: 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I enjoy playing music. But I'm more than just an automated disc jockey. I also make a mean hamburger.
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This is 91.5 FM, WRBC, Radio Bates College in Lewiston, Maine. Good morning. Welcome to Dan's Blues Room. I'll be your host here till 12 noon today, bringing you the latest in contemporary blues, classic blues, some early R&B, some funk and soul. We mix that all up here every Saturday morning. Today, here, we're going to be celebrating. Our featured artist is going to be Taj Mahal. It's his birthday tomorrow, so we're going to celebrate today. So we've got Taj Mahal on deck, and we've got a bunch of new releases here this morning. We're going to start things off this morning with Paul Butterfield from his Better Days release. We'll hear from Bonnie Bramlett, Andrew Duncanson, and we're going to jump into some Taj Mahal. Some of my favorites. I hope you stick around.

We just heard from Andrew Duncanson. That's his most current release there, California Trap, featuring Michael Pelliquin doing some tenor saxophone work on this one. It's put out on Run It Back Records. Andrew Duncanson. We heard from Bonnie Bramlett before that, best known for her work with Delaney and Bonnie. And she's been around. She performed with legendary figures such as Eric Clapton, Leon Russell, George Harrison, Dave Mason, and was the first white ICAT working with the Ike and Tina Review. So we heard Bonnie Bramlett there. And we started things off this morning with Paul Butterfield and Better Days from 1973 release. All right, here we're going to feature a bunch of Taj Mahal today because it's his birthday tomorrow. And so Taj Mahal, he was born Henry St. Clair Fredericks Jr. He was born on May 17th, 1942. Turns 84 tomorrow. He was born in Harlem, New York City. At the age of 16, moving up to Springfield, Massachusetts. And so anyways, hey let's hear a bunch of some of my favorites from Taj Mahal. Here's one here. He's working out on a William Bell song. You don't miss your water.

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All right, we're doing a Taj Mahal blowout here this morning because it's his birthday tomorrow. But right now, though, I'd like to remind you of some programming starting on Wednesday evenings. Roots Rock Reggae with your host, Michael Dixon. And then following that show from 6 to 8, Reeling in the Years with Harvey Taves. And on Friday evenings from 4 to 6 p.m., Dr. Pimento's World Music Extravaganza. And also reminding you that we are streaming online at wrbcradio.com. Let's keep going with the Taj Mahal right now.

All right, Taj Mahal right there. We're doing a birthday salute going out to Taj Mahal. He turns 84 years young tomorrow. Fantastic vocalist, songwriter, multi-instrumentalist, even whistles. he's great. So we're going to take a break from Taj Mahal. Here's some from Sonny Boy Williamson too, Rice Miller. And we'll hear from Bobby Bland and John Long here on this next set. 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

We just left off with John Long. John Long there on guitar and vocals and writing songs on this one here. This is taken from his Stand Your Ground release, 2016 outing here. One of the post-modern old-school bluesmen working today. Great song there. Great message. Before that, we heard the dynamic vocals of Bobby Bland from his Duke Recordings, Volume 3. The great Bobby Bland, and we started that last set off there with Sonny Boy Williamson too, with Your Funeral, My Trial from 1958. All right, let's jump back into some Taj Mahal right here. Here's one from his 2023 release, Savoy.

me. She said, son, now listen, I'm your mama and I know better. You need to stay away from that woman. But you know, mama did not know what Caledonia was putting down.

Yeah, the great Taj Mahal there on vocals. Getting help from Eric Clapton on that track right there. And they were working out on a T-Bone Walker song there with Here in the Dark. Take it from the essential Taj Mahal. This is a must-have in your music collection right there. And we heard from his 2023 release, Savoy. We heard Caledonia. All right, let's hear something from Huey Piano Smith. Don't You Just Know It.

I'm gonna tell y'all a little story. Oh yeah. Out on that desert road, I believe I might have seen Jesus. That's right. Come on, here we go.

You're listening to 91.5 FM WRBC, Bates College Radio in Lewiston, Maine. You got to tune to Dan's Blues Room right now. We got another hour of good music coming at you. We just heard the title track from Lucky Losers, Godless Land. Kathy Lemon's there on vocals, Phil Berkowitz blowing harp on that one. And that's put out on Vistone Records, man. Great release right there. And we heard from Huey Piano Smith from his The Very Best, 1956 to 62 there from Huey Piano Smith. All right, let's hear something from Rockwell Avenue Blues Band. This one here, Back to Chicago. Let's check it out right now.

I've been downhearted, baby, ever since the day we met. I say I've been downhearted, baby, ever since the day we met. You know, awful love is nothing but the blues.

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And you said, thanks for the snack. I let you live in my penthouse. You said it was just a shack.

right. Yeah, B.B. King there, live at Cook County Jail, 1970. Taken from the best of B.B. King. We heard from the Rockwell Avenue Blues Band before that, from their release Back to Chicago, featuring the great Tad Robinson there doing vocals, blowing harp on that one. Yeah, it's put out on Delmark Records. All right, let's dive back into some more Taj Mahal. We'll hear something, the title track from Senor Blues. It's a Horace Silver tune. We'll hear three off this release, man. Fantastic Taj Mahal stuff right here. Happy birthday to Taj Mahal.

yeah. The title track from Taj Mahal's Senior Blues release. And that's a 1997 outing there for Taj Mahal. We're doing a celebration for Taj Mahal because it's his birthday tomorrow. And, of course, he's not born with that name, Taj Mahal. I neglected to mention where that came from. Henry there chose his stage name from a dream he had about Mahatma Gandhi and social tolerance. Adopting that name there in the early 60s, started calling himself Taj Mahal. So let's hear another one here from that same release. And we're going to go to church on this one.

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Right now, I'd like to remind you some programming. Starting tomorrow at 12 noon, you can check out Art Feely's Super Terrific Happy Hour. 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Check it out tomorrow, right here on 91.5 FM. Let's hear another one here from Taj Mahal.

Please welcome Taj Mahal and the Phantom Blues Band.

feeling. Yes. Thank you, and very good to see you all out tonight. As you know, we're making a live album, and we're enjoying your participation, so don't hold the back.

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1: Whoa! Ah! Sassy! Johnny fell down the well.
3: I'm wet.
1: What, Sassy? 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
3: I'm cold.
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3: I'm wet and cold.
1: Sassy, what about Johnny? What? Let Johnny sit in the well until he learns to be more self-reliant? Sassy!
3: What did he say?
0: 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Remember, adopt.

All right. From 1968, we heard from Taj Mahal there from his Natural Blues release. Yeah, we've been playing a bunch of Taj Mahal this morning as a featured artist because it's his birthday tomorrow. And he's a fantastic guy and creating so many great, great songs, writing a lot of them, performing guitar, harmonica, banjo. He does it all, man. So we're going to hear something here where Taj Mahal collaborates with Keb Mo. And the title of it is Keb Mo. And let's hear a track from that right now. That was a 2018 release from Taj Mahal and Keb Mo.

Yeah, Tower of Power right there. Well, I'm out of time here this morning. I'd like to thank you all for listening. I hope you enjoyed the music this morning. We did a celebration for Taj Mahal. And tomorrow he's going to be 84 years old. God bless him. All right, you guys take care. Have a great weekend. Thanks for listening. And I'll catch you next week right here on 91.5 FM, WRBC, Radio Bates College in Lewiston, Maine. Have a good weekend.

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0: 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I've been really trying, baby. Trying to hold back this feeling for so long. Let's get it on.
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I'm Robo DJ. This is WRBC Lewiston. Yo ho, and up I rises. Yo ho, and up I rises. Early in the morning.

0: waiting for this moment to arise. You were only waiting for this moment to arise. You were only waiting for this moment to arise.
1: 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Are you a bad fish too?
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I am Robo DJ, let us boogie.

ever again.

I'm Robo DJ here at WRBC Lewiston. I enjoy playing music. But I'm more than just an automated disc jockey. I also make a mean hamburger.

0: I'm Robo DJ. This is WRBC Lewiston. You should turn this next song up. Loud. Really loud. Yeah, that's how Robo DJ likes it.
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0: Houston, it's Gary Jenkins. You're listening to WRBC 91.5. It's a great day to be a Bobcat.
1: Just now, another kid dropped out of school. 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

0: not sure what sort of mood David's in, but whatever happens is going to be whatever happens.
1: A few words of wisdom there.
0: Sheer profundity. I guess we're never sure what mood we're going to be in ever.

I got a song that I want to sing you. I sing it a lot. I don't know. Tonight's weird. I'd probably sing it anyway. We have a lot of trouble with that because we write a lot of our songs just right out of what goes on, you know, to us. And about people that we love and stuff and things that happen to us, you know, because like that's what you have to write about if you're going to get down to stuff that means anything to you. So sometimes it's really hard to sing them too. It's also groovy to do it anyway.

0: Captain's log, stardate 7954.3. A team from the Enterprise and I have landed on this planet's surface in search of intelligent life. We have come to a dwelling that says 91.5 on the side. What do you make of the bones?
1: I don't know, Jim. It just says 91.5 WRBC, Lewiston, Maine. Obviously, this planet's only source of intelligent life.
0: Well, I guess that's it then. Kirk to Enterprise, Kirk to Enterprise. Two to beam up.
2: On the occasion of the Hayride's 10th anniversary, in April of 1958, we received this word from Private Elvis Presley, now stationed at Fort Hood in Killeen, Texas.
3: Thank you very much, Jeff. As you know, this is our 10th anniversary broadcast. We certainly haven't kept it a secret. We've had it in all the newspapers, and it's been on KTHS and KWKH, and all of our friend disc jockeys have been talking about it all over the world for the past 2 or 3 weeks. And of course, for those stars of the Louisiana Hayride who couldn't be here tonight, they've all sent telegrams, sent their best wishes. Some of them have phoned. I have one here from the Private and the Colonel. That's Elvis and the Colonel. And it reads, congratulations on your 10th anniversary, and wish we could be on hand for the big homecoming celebration. We know that you will have a wonderful time and send our best wishes for many more years of good entertainment from the Louisiana Hayride. Kindest regards, Elvis and the Colonel. I think the Colonel is doing the KP for Elvis tonight. Now, at Fort Hood.
2: Many people rush to take credit for Elvis Presley's career, but the Louisiana Hayride is not among them. He alone was responsible for creating and maintaining a style that remains unique to this day. Elvis gave rise to rockabilly, which in turn became the heart and soul of modern pop music. Elvis called me on one occasion to urge us to keep the Hayride going and thank us for what we had done for him. His last appearance in Shreveport was July 1st, 1976. On the day he died, I was called by radio and television stations throughout the world to get my reaction. And what do you say? The king is dead. Elvis fan club still visits Shreveport and stop by the Municipal Auditorium, which looks the same as it did 45 years ago. They want to stand where he stood, see his dressing room, and see where he lived. Like we were for Hank Williams and the other stars and superstars who walked our stage, the Louisiana Hayride was just a place to pull it all together, a place to rehearse for the big time. But we were also family, and Elvis, the favorite son. Frozen in time are those 18 months he spent with us, and gone but not forgotten are the teachings of his music and the energy of his performance. Who could ever forget the look, the clothes, the fever, and the promise of good rockin' tonight?

0: This program is coming to you via Relay 2 satellite, a spacecraft orbiting the Earth at a speed of over 17,000 miles per hour. 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

up your head and you ask, is this where it is? Then somebody points to you and says, it's his. And you say, what's mine? And somebody else says, well, what is?

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And you say, for what reason? And he says, how? And you say, what does this mean? And he screams back, you're a cow.

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1: Hey, America, we need to have a little talk. We've got more food than we know what to do with in this country, yet 17 million kids in America are struggling with hunger. Makes no sense. 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

WRBC Lewiston, the official radio station of Bates College. I've been really trying, baby. Trying to hold back this feeling for so long. Let's get it on air.

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1: Playing on your home stereo. So go on and indulge yourself. That's right. Kick off your shoes, put your feet up, lean back and just enjoy the melodies. After all, music soothes even the savage beast.

All right, good evening, folks. This is the Big Red Dog. We are here together. Hopefully there's a bunch of people waiting to call in and get some requests at 207.

What's their name? It was Tom Morello, Brad Wilk on drums, and the bass player. Oh, I forgot his name too. Prophets of Rage. There we go. So they were in Boston, Summit Paradise Theater, and the band, the singers didn't take part at all in this, but just the band, bass, drums, and guitar, did this song Like a Stone. They put a microphone in the center of the stage and put a single white spot on the microphone, and that was the only light in the whole place. And they played the song instrumental only and let the crowd sing. So without further ado, I'm going to play this one. It was an amazing experience, and it's an amazing song. So give me a call. Here we go. No, not quite. I see. I don't want to start this and then miss the beginning. So let me see if I can get back here. Back to the beginning, turn the right one on, turn the computer up, and see what we can do here. All right, here we go, guys. We're going to take off now.

Alrighty there. That was two makeup songs for Bill. Bill requested that first Grateful Dead song that was live somewhere. Can't remember exactly where because the cue list doesn't actually keep the list up there. Is it on Recently Played? Nope, no sir. All right, anyway, that was The Dead. And then after that, it was Moby by a band called Goose. And if you haven't heard of Goose, then I'm kind of surprised. But anyway, so we get some more. What do we got more? Oh, we got more coming up here. Request for Dan. It's too late. A request for Katrina, 6th Avenue Heartache. And we have room for more. So please give me a call, 207 or 207. Sorry, Dan. 207-777-7915. And I can't do, unfortunately, Mickey's not here yet, but I'm sure he'll be coming in to help me out pretty soon. Let's see here. Oh, yeah, I do want to let, you know, speaking of getting people in here, Dan and the Big Red Dog show is next at, let's see, 2, 6 plus 2, that's 8, at 8 o'clock tonight. We have a kind of a tribute going out to the gentleman in Death, and I can't remember the name right now. I need paper and stuff in front of me. I get all, you know, nervous talking in front of all you folks. Anyway, I'm going to get continuing on here with some music, so let's start off with 6th Avenue Heartache and see what happens. I might actually be able to play this the right way this time. Fingers crossed.

Whoops, didn't mean to do that. That was a wrong button if I ever pushed one. Let's see if we can get back to where we are. Find something to play. What happened? Like the cue just disappeared. That's not nice. Not nice at all. Can we go back and find a cue? Add to your cue. That's weird. All right, so another wonderful day here at the WRBC radio here. Let's see. So that was six. Here we go. I wonder what happened. That was very odd. And now it won't even let me fill it in the queue. So we're going to get a bonus here. We're going to play this, I hope. Yep. Let's see if we can get to about where we were. And if not, that's where we're going to end up.

0: Sure.
1: I would like to send things over to the news desk with Katrina.
0: You'd like to, all right, but, you know, is it going to happen?
1: I think it will eventually.
0: We don't know.
2: Do you think about gambling most days?
1: Yes.
2: Do you ever gamble alone?
1: Yes.
2: Do you sometimes gamble more than you can afford to lose?
1: Oh, yeah.
2: These are all signs of someone heading towards a gambling problem.
1: Oh, no.
2: So, if you are starting to put your gambling first, time to start thinking about your gambling. To find out more, visit www.mainproblemgambling.org.
0: You write that down, Dan?
1: I got it.
2: Okay. Or call the National Problem Gambling Helpline at 1-800-MY-RESET.
1: Thank you for that.
3: Oh, my favorite PSA right there, the public service announcement of the gambling. We found out a lot about Dan during that show. That was back in April. April 25th. Hey, calling while I'm on the air. Let's see who it is. That's Bill calling back. So, yeah, I'll answer in a minute. All right, here we go. All right, I answered. He doesn't know that. Anyway, if he's listening, he knows now. Let's see here. So we played a couple requests here. Primus one, can't imagine who would request that. But it was me. Of course it was. Got some more requests coming up. We're going to start this off, though, with a little bit of Pigeons, the Liquid Live.

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1: 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So go on and indulge yourself. That's right. Kick off your shoes. Put your feet up. Lean back and just enjoy the melodies. After all, music soothes even the savage beast.
3: All right, we're here. We're still here. Having a great fun time with the requests coming in one after another, which is good because this is an all-request show, as you know. Dan's not here, but the Big Red Dog is unleashed. I am unsupervised. I know it's kind of scary, but the possibilities are endless. So, we've been playing a bunch of hits, things from... all over the world, all over the genres or the genres, as some people say. So we got, what do we have? We had the Chicks, we had Tom Waite in there, had some kind of funny names. The one I never heard there was A Christmas Card from a Hooker in Minneapolis. That's an interesting song. I mean, probably only a country song could actually... Not support. Anyway, I'm lost on that one. This is where I need Dan and Katrina or Mike to give me the correct words to say, because an English major I am not. So please give me a call, 207-777-7915. And we're going to continue on with some requests. This is another request from Mary. This is, well, if you don't know this song, I'm sorry. Look it up, figure it out. You'll see.

All right, that was a little Kiss there, Plaster Caster from their Unplugged album back in, I think, 1995, around that time. It was shortly after that that they all got back together and put the makeup on again. So if you can blame anybody, it's them in that time period. It was a fun time, though. It was a really good album. Those Unplugged series was fun. Had some good stuff. Alice in Chains was in there. Nirvana did one. I can't remember who else did, but it's definitely worth taking a listen to if you can hear them. Anyway, it is promo time, so in about 40 minutes, Dan and we should be getting in here, and we'll be starting up the Dan and the Big Red Dog show. And yes, I'm promoing my own show, so take that. And let's continue on with some more of the, what you want to call them, the hits, whatever, you know, what they may be. But these are requests. Please do call and request 207-207, whatever you want to call it. I don't care if you call a zero, as long as you push the button that looks like a zero or an O. 207-777-7915. Please give me a call. Haven't heard from anybody. I heard a couple people from last week, but when Sammy's around, Jonah, Ruby, if you're out there, give me a call. Let's hear some music. All right, let's continue on with a little bit of Alice in Chains.

Hey there, just to jump in real quick. Somebody just called the radio station. Unfortunately, I was not right at the phone. Please do give us a call back. We'd love to hear from you. On with some live Pearl Jam.

Gracias.

0: right. That is actually Mahaly with the band La Special backing him up. Did a whole set of Nirvana tunes.
1: Nirvana?
0: Is it Nirvana? Oh, it depends where you're from.
1: Carvana.
0: Nirvana? Carvana? Yeah. It's a band that delivers cars.
1: Yeah.
0: So they ended up playing 16 songs. But hey, look who's here.
1: Let's see. 16 songs?
0: Yeah. Wow. That was quite a set. It was incredible. Very good night.
1: Excellent. I know you're not really that big a fan of Mahaly, so for you to say that is pretty good.
0: Well, the first time I saw Mahaly, it wasn't really...
1: It was more like reggae-ish, kind of.
0: Well, I mean, yeah, I guess. I don't know. It wasn't upbeat to me. It didn't really move as well. But then they played this stuff, and it was incredible.
1: Plus, we were there to see Frasco the first time, so it was kind of a...
0: Yeah. But not knocking Mahaly. I mean, he's definitely a really good musician. And
1: I'm knocking him a little bit.
0: But you did say you had a good guitar player.
1: No, he's a good guitar player. Yeah, he's great.
0: You got any advice for us?
1: Yeah, I think the kids need to talk about not smoking with someone they can trust. You, the big red dog.
0: Me?
1: The Take 10 Challenge invites you to take a written pledge to discuss with your children why they should not smoke. Once you signed, this is not great. They'll send you the tools you need to get your conversation started. But I think that the message here is that...
0: The gist is don't smoke.
1: Tell your kids not to smoke.
0: Don't smoke cigarettes, yeah.
1: I know there's probably a lot of kids listening to this show because the show's really popular with the millennials. So don't smoke.
0: Haven't heard from Sammy yet this week.
1: Yeah, the mysterious Sammy.
0: I think he's actually just Sammy. That's all it is. It's really, really cool. It's a good... What did he last week? He requested the Elton John song.
1: Yeah, and then he wanted a shout out, and then you suspected that it might be
0: somebody that we knew.
1: Yeah,
0: calling. But I don't think so anymore.
1: All right. Well,
0: I think Sammy
1: should give us a call.
0: I would hope he would. So.
1: Sammy, the Samster. All right,
0: so we covered the PSA.
1: Sammy Dama Ding Dong.
0: We got 18 minutes left. Hopefully, we got enough music here.
1: Coming up at 8, we're going to start playing the death album that you, the listeners, chose, which is The Sound of Perseverance. And this is in recognition of Chuck Schuldiner. I love the way you pronounced his name earlier.
0: I didn't even say it. I couldn't remember his name.
1: Some guy.
0: It wasn't written down.
1: It would have, I think Chuck would have been 59, I want to say, this week. So we're going to play The Sound of Perseverance. We had two other albums that multiple people voted for, so we're going to play one song off each of those as well. And then at 10, world premiere, the brand new Propane album.
0: And when did that guy pass away?
1: Chuck, he died, I want to say, I'd have to look, but late 90s, I want to say.
0: Oh, okay.
1: Or maybe it was in the 2000s.
0: His birthday was in this last week. And
1: Yeah.
0: Good tribute to do then.
1: And we put it to a vote. Our listeners chose The Sound of Perseverance, so we'll be cranking that out starting at 8. What do you got coming up now?
0: I don't know. It's from A Perfect Circle, and I don't know how to pronounce it. So,
1: Oretes.
0: O-R-E-T-E-S.
1: I think that's how you pronounce it.
0: Oretes.
1: Oretes.
0: It could be not... I don't know. Let's play and find out. What do you say?
1: Sounds good.

0: 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Radio Bates College, the home of the hits. This is the Dan and the Big Red Dog Show. The Big Red Dog is here. Bark at him a little bit.
1: Oh, you want to talk?
0: Yeah.
1: Okay, I thought you wanted to do this.
0: Go ahead.
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2: 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Well, don't give it a thought. We're glad you came as you are. 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
4: We both have so much in common. We both love soup, talking and not talking. We could not talk or talk forever and still find things to not talk about.
5: The nachas that I'm feeling right now.
3: Cause Dan.
5: Was like mishpucha to me. 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
5: So we've got the Shpilkas because we're sitting right there, and it's a mitzvah what
3: Dan
5: you did, and I want to try to give that back to you, Akinahora, say, and God bless him.
6: You know, we work together very well. You know, it's almost as like we have one brain that we share between us.
7: We got it together, didn't we?
3: Yeah, we